Okay, we'll do this one this time. We'll get away from the females for a little bit. How about a little Lee Greenwood? And I am really proud to be an American.

0: That's it. Mm. Do you remember where we was? It was
1: oh, well.

See a comment. Only one person has Trump derangement syndrome, and that is Donald J. Trump, also ED, egotistical dysfunction, plus Epstein ballroom envy.

the paradox of Trump derangement syndrome from Pathology Today. No, I don't know. It's not what exactly I was looking for, but oh well. Oh well. Though this, in fact, let's see. Hold on, I think it may still in the buffer here. See if that's it. Just came to mind.

Click that. It'll bring the page up, and then enter in your screen name you want to use. Hit connect, and it'll take you right in there. That easy. So, another way to join. Anyways, back to us saying, here's the picture of my original one that I did. And share. That's going to be a little too high. Because I had a problem, because the foam itself would have been too thick. Let's see. Oh, there we go. And Dillo says, thanks so much to everyone who was involved in making the web chat for the Firezine Theater fans. Okay. Where did I put this one? And this one here is the foam rubber. Actually, no. This was my second design. Hold on here. Where would it be here? Oh, here we go. No, that's not it. Maybe that's it. Yeah, there we go. To say, just so much time going fast, and I'm losing track of which one. That's the 11th. There we go. That was a rough fit of seeing exactly what it would look like. So here's the, with the foam rubber, you can see it being practically up against the steering wheel. So that's not good. So I then decided to lower the platform down and get the right one here. Not it. Okay, there we go. Okay, this is the next incarnation of it. There we go. That's some very old foam rubber. Yeah, it's been kicking around the garage for 20 years or something like that. Maybe more. My dad got it from a upholstery shop. Two slabs of it. So that's my next version, which you can see is much lower. I wanted to have a better sloping in the back, but just the arrangement and everything just didn't quite work out. The foam rubber would give you a little bit of that. And so, let's see here. Everything's out of order. That the one? No. Okay. So this here is the okay, that one there. So that's the finished product. And let's see here.

0: 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But that's okay, because I have a new show. 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

0: now it's time for the Musicians Who Died This Week segment. And here's the musicians who died this week, starting off with Clarence Carter. He was an American singer, songwriter, musician, and record producer. He was born as Clarence George Carter on January the 14th of 1936 in Montgomery, Alabama, and he died on May the 13th of 2026 in Atlanta, Georgia, at the age of 90 of complications from pneumonia. We'll play Patches, the title track from the Patches studio album released in 1970.
1: I was born and raised down in Alabama on a farm way back up in the woods. I was so ragged that folks used to call me Patches. Papa used to tease me about it, 'cause deep down inside he was hurt 'cause he'd done all he could.

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And at the age of 13, I thought I was carrying the weight of the whole world on my shoulders. And you know, Mama knew what I was going through, 'cause every day

Might as well throw in her rendition of The End of the World from Claudine's second LP album, The Look of Love, released in 1967.

0: And that wraps it up for this week's Musicians Who Died segment.
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That is what you call a negligent discharge. So it's basically after all that, she went in seclusion. She had two children when she was married to Andy Williams. So that's the musicians who actually, there was not a musician, but a record producer. What's his name? Jack Douglas. Yeah, that's it. Jack Douglas. He's a record producer. And he produced works for John Lennon, Yoko Ono, Patti Smith, Cheap Trick, and the New York Dolls, among many other artists. And he produced four successful albums for Aerosmith. That was, but he did not put out any records of his own or anything, just as a producer.

No, Pat, frontwards. But it sounds good in backwards. Gives it a flair. Yeah, yeah. Poor Ringo. He just does not like the he wants it this way. Now he's creaming his jeans. Ron Hager says, Danny Mac just had a birthday. He is in a band. Right. Today is his birthday. And Wiffle says, does anyone know if Danny Mac still somewhere done online on the air? Yeah, he does a show every once in a while on his own service he has. Or server. He did a show a couple months ago or so. After my show, I carried him because he had a night off and all that. He just thought he'll do some, so it was nice hearing a live show. Unfortunately, I didn't record it, so did not know he was doing that. But yeah, he once in a while does something. But he's got a new gig and he's busy doing that. Ringo says, oh my God, did that clear my sinus? And I think a lot more, Ringo. Yeah, I think a lot more than just your sinuses. Okay. Let's see, what else? Ringo says, Pat, stop! Brother says, sure, it wasn't that line of blow that did it? Oh, jeez. Okay, go after my brother, Ringo. Not me. I didn't. Yeah, Wiffle says, colon blow? Yeah, super colon blow. Famous Saturday Night Live skit. What extra fiber? And my brother hides. Okay. I probably should get some more articles read here, so I won't say, oh, I just did nothing on the show. I could play that other thing that I have, but it's maybe next week. It's just too long. So I'd rather get some articles. And say anything else that is needed to be said. I'm just, my mind is just going all over the place trying to make sure I get everything. Okay, let's see. This article. An organic ice cream brand has recalled select flavors over the potential presence of metal fragments, according to the U.S. Food and Drug Administration. Strauss Family Creamery, based in Northern California, voluntarily recalled a limited number of production runs of its organic super premium ice cream on Wednesday after the company discovered the potential presence of foreign metal material, according to an FDA report published on Friday. The recall impacts select pint and quart containers of vanilla bean, strawberry cookie dough, Dutch chocolate, and mint chip ice cream distributed to retailers in 17 states, Arizona, California, Colorado, Connecticut, Florida, Georgia, Iowa, Illinois, Indiana, Maryland, New Jersey, Oregon, Pennsylvania, South Carolina, Texas, Washington, and Wisconsin. Not all Strauss Family Creamery ice cream products are affected by the recall. The company said the recall applies only to certain production runs identified by Best Buy dates ranging from December 23rd of 2026 through December 30th of 2026. So, if you want the extra metallic, chunky metallic ice cream version, then you can get it. Yeah, yeah. So it's let's see here.

Let's see. That's it.

0: That was like a very broken diesel engine turning over. Meth is a hell of a drug. At an art show.
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0: Think of that every time. Let's see. That's the link from Wolfel. I might as well go to the half hour. Let's see here. He brought you revolution. And why is it not?
2: Oh, that's why. That's why.
0: Oh, what the heck? Stop it.

He brought you hope. Now he brings you refreshment. Lemonade.

Get your lemonade now. Lemonade. Some soft drinks are more equal than others. RealSoda.com. There you go. Lemonade commercial. I was doing wrong. For some reason, it kept muting on me. Wolfle said they sell it at Ike's Sandwich Shop. It's hilarious because there is really a lemonade drink. Some soft drinks are more equal than others. But the Yoko Ono, just like, oh, jeez. And people are clapping like, oh, that's so great. Yay. It's like somebody on a drug trip. Or she's having some orgasmic experience or something. Jeez, I don't know. And Ringo says, what is this? Can we get it on Amazon overnight? Well, yes, Ringo, you can get on Amazon overnight. Yes, you can. Get your lemonade now. Imagine it sells better in Cuba than in the U.S. Now, there you go. That's it. It's probably one of the drinks available at the White House, too. Okay, let's see here.

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0: He's got it. He's got it. He found the remote.
1: Is the president out of his mind? American history says none of this will happen.

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0: What are you doing?
1: Looking at the Star Trek schedule.
0: Oh, okay.
1: From last week you gave me.
0: Oh, okay. I got another one printed up here, because this is the week, friends. This is it. Last ever Star Trek, number one show in syndication, going off the air. Huh? Who could have figured that? We'll have the feed schedule for you, among other things, tonight. And lots of fun. With prizes. Call them bribes, if you will. Trying to get some of you people out of the woodwork. Judging by the mail we get, and we get a lot of mail here, people asking for things, printouts, and Friday Night Live, the video orders, most of those orders also came from people whose names I don't know. I would say we have many, many, many people tuning in who, for some reason or another, maybe you're just shy, have never called the show. And I have to tell you, you know, I can only go by myself personally. I have been a fan of talk radio since 1956, believe it or not. I am that old, yes. Since 1956, when I heard Long John Neville and Gene Shepard on WOR in New York City. And that did it for me. I've been a lifelong fan of talk radio. And do you know, I've never called a regular talk radio show in my life. All those years and never called. So I'm just as bad as you guys are. But hey, if they were giving away some prizes of the stature that we're giving away tonight, why, I would have called. Because I did call, in fact, the very first satellite radio show I ever called was because Dan Morgan was giving away prizes and I won. In fact, I won the LNB that I'm using to monitor the signal with. And that's how Dan and I got to know each other, in fact, and how I got hooked up with what later turned into this, so you can blame Dan Morgan for it. Okay, anyway, we have a great deal of news, so let's get into that, and then first-time callers night. So if you are a never-before-caller person, call your never-before-caller friends and make sure they're listening, too. By the way, and I already know you guys, no wives, huh? No kids. Unless they really and truly listen, and even then, I don't know. I want to hear real people. Yeah, you know, I mean, they'll do it. They'll do it. You know, we'll hear Mrs. Ringo. Somebody told me, hello, this is John Lennon, first-time caller. Yeah, Max could call. But Friday Night Live staff and management and friends are not allowed to win prizes, Max. Okay. Well, there's more television coming out of the United Kingdom, and once again, the colonies don't get what the Crown offers. Both BBC and publishing giant Pearson have announced a global TV alliance. The immediate outcome is two ad-supported satellite channels in continental Europe this fall. The point of all of this? Well, they're ready to challenge global TV tycoons Rupert Murdoch, Ted Turner, and Time Warner. The BBC will be the primary program supplier. Pearson supplies the dollars to get it into the sky. Unless another partner signs up, that bill will be more than $45 million. No one is saying who that third partner could be, but a likely candidate is a French pay TV group, Canal Plus, since it's interested in launching a European channel for the North American market. Probably talking a language that we don't speak. Hear that crash sound? That crashing sound is the pileup of Senate gridlock on the information superhighway. You'll remember our reporting last week that Vice President Al Gore had thrown his weight behind the bill in the upper chamber. Now it looks like that may not be enough. The legislation remains stalled there. The reason? Arguments over the question of local telephone companies' entry into the long-distance business. Arguments in the Senate over the bill have been complicated by a tiff between Commerce Committee Chairman Ernest Hollings and Louisiana Senator John Brough. The Louisiana senator introduced new legislation which would gut the current bill, S-1822, which is sponsored by Hollings. Give them a break. Give them a break. That is suddenly the attitude of the FCC when talking about new cable channels. The commission is considering changes to the cable rules that would encourage new channels to start up. One proposal would permit cable companies to increase supplier rates by, for example,

0: $0.25 a month for each new basic program service they add. Since tough new regulations were just imposed, it looks like the FCC is trying to make them as painless as possible. The whole point, keep rates down while not stunting growth. Cable operators have claimed the 7.5% profit margin allowed by the FCC just ain't enough. They have to have more revenue. As you can imagine, the existing cable companies don't much care for the scheme either. Discovery, for instance, says the last thing the FCC should do is create a larger incentive to launch expensive new channels, i.e. competition. No break here. That's the attitude down in Austin, Texas. An activist city council there has urged the used the Cable Act to lower the boom, just like old Clancy, on the local cable company, Time Warner-owned Austin Cablevision. Now, this past week, the council on its own ordered Cablevision to roll back monthly charges for basic cable service about $1 a month. That's the least of it. It also ordered installation charges to be rolled from $40 to just over $14. And if your home was already wired for cable, the cost to get hooked back up would be a grand total of $6.61. And it would be made retroactive to September of 1993. That means over $1 million in refunds for Austin Cablevision companies. Now, as you can imagine, the company is not very happy with this turn of events. The company has promised to take the matter to the FCC, which would be the first case of a cable company asking for rate relief. The Austin City Council is expected to make its decision final within a week or so, but the new rates and the refunds will probably be delayed until the cable company goes before the commission. But across the country, other local officials seem to have a different attitude. That if one study done by a cable group can be believed, the Cable Television of Georgia reports that cable regulation is the least important civic duty for municipal authorities. The survey adds most local officials say they've got a good relationship with the cable company. But the local officials reported that the more contact they had with cable operators, the more likely their experiences were to be negative. High grades for high def. That's what a lot of computer types are saying. When the Grand Alliance HDTV system went before computer industry executives last week, everyone came out all smiles. Participants in the National Institute of Standards and Technology seminar discussed the ability of the system to operate with computer networks and equipment. After the presentations, those in attendance were asked to vote on whether they thought the Alliance should proceed with its planned design. The computer industry reps gave the project the complete approval with no opposing votes. Meanwhile, tests continue. Cable Labs is now testing the Grand Alliance HDTV system. Cable systems in Charlotte, North Carolina are the guinea pigs. No, you can't get the signals if you're on Carolina Cable in Charlotte, but it's there anyway. The consortium is testing two versions of the technology that the Alliance has chosen for the transmission component of the HDTV system. The tests are evaluating off-air reception at cable head-end sites and transmission of the signals over existing cable wires. That's important to cable companies who don't want to replace any more equipment than they already have to. Cable Labs is hoping to verify the system they're using will indeed carry two HDTV signals over a single 6 megahertz TV channel. Yeah, right. The tests will continue over the next month. Other tests resumed last week after participants replaced failed transmitters. What, you mean something wasn't working?
1: Surprise, surprise.
0: C-SPAN has announced its production of the Lincoln-Douglas debates. I guess they got that time machine working finally. Beginning this August, the service will restage the 7 debates, but President Abraham Lincoln faced off against his chief antagonist, Stephen A. Douglas, in the race for an Illinois Senate seat in 1858. Each three-hour debate will be produced by the original Debate City site with local actors as Lincoln and Douglas. Here's the list. Ottawa, August 20th. Freeport, August 27th. Jonesboro, September 17th. Charleston, September 18th. Galesburg, October 8th. Quincy, October 9th. And in Alton, October 15th. Bad news for Skiffy fans. Warner Brothers PTEM Network has announced its first casualty, the sci-fi series Time Tracks. But wait, all may not be lost for fans of the series. PTEM dropped the series to make room for a new action-adventure show called Point Man. Starring Jack Scalia, the show premieres in January. It features Scalia as a former Wall Street honcho who becomes a bodyguard for hire. Now, some of you may have caught the pilot, which aired in January. Apparently, enough of you did. It averaged a 5.9 rating and a 10 share. Those numbers were good enough to get it into the PTN regular rotation. So what about Time Tracks? Plans call for it to be dropped in December from PTEN, but it could continue as a separate first-run syndicated shows. The rest of the network includes Babylon 5, watched it this afternoon, good episode, in its second season, and Kung Fu the Legend Continues, which is now in its third year. PTEN ordered 22 episodes of all three shows. One curious thing here is that Warner Brothers is about to launch a fifth TV network and will be competing against itself. PTEN executive Dick Robertson told Broadcasting and Cable magazine that the heavy dollars PTEN has spent promoting the shows will help. PTEN is part of Warner Brothers' domestic television distribution, a different part of Warner than is involved in the new TV network. Okay, here comes more good TV. For those of you who are addicted to those old shows on Nick at Night, here are some new old shows for you to watch. Nick has announced that Bewitched, I Dream of Jeannie, and Taxi will soon be added to the lineup. The first two will debut on the 6th of June as part of the network's new Magic Hour from 8 until 9 p.m. Eastern Time. Both series will become cable and superstation exclusive to Nick at Night. Even though they may continue to turn up on your local station, Taxi, which joins the lineup in November, will be exclusive to the network. National Satellite Teleconference on Alternative What? The California Energy Commission will be participating in the National Alternative Transportation Fuels Satellite Teleconference scheduled for Tuesday, May 17th. Didn't that already happen? Isn't this like the 20th? Pacific time? Does that matter? No. Oh, Velka just chased the cat out of the house. You didn't see, if you were here, Herm, if you had been here about a half hour earlier, the little neighbor girls tried to give me a bunny. I could just see, the big mousy, ooh, big mousy. I kind of think this doesn't count, right? Okay. This teleconference, I'm just checking here. Channel 9, well... Galaxy 4. It's happened already. It was this past Tuesday. Okay. Sorry. President Fidel Ramos has revealed his government's plan to put the Philippines' own telecommunications satellite system into operation. He said, "We intend to put our own telecom satellite up. Right now we are sharing with our neighbors, but it is time for the Philippines, through a government and private sector partnership, to put up its own system." The president said in a speech at the 56th meeting of the Asia-Pacific Broadcasting Union in Manila. He vowed to pursue the reforms initiated by his government in the field of telecommunications, which he said are necessary for the Philippines to be competitive in the international market. The president said, since the Philippines is an archipelago, the communications industry here is one of the most important tools in the hands of government to broadcast important information to the people. By now you have heard, Japan plans to shift all of its broadcasting technology from analog to digital, in a move that could shake up its electronics industry and prove a boon to several communications-linked sectors. The Ministry of Posts and Telecommunications will begin a new formula for broadcasting based on digital technology for communication satellites around 1996. The formula will be extended to broadcasting satellites later, accompanied by a change in the licensing system as the distinction between businesses, largely a regulatory one, disappears. While the digital standard will eventually supplant the analog one, there will be a long transition period, which the technologies will coexist. Japan Broadcasting Corporation, NHK, which developed Japan's analog system, has been enthusiastic about moving toward digital. Electronics companies that invested millions of dollars in developing applications based on the NHK standard have been less supportive. 3 months ago, the country's electronics firms forced the ministry to back out of suggestions that Japan would abandon its analog high-definition television system in favor of the cheaper and more efficient digital-based system. However, analysts say the powerful electronics industry is working to slow, not stop, Japan's move toward digital. Over the long term, it makes sense to have an analog standard for HDTV. This from Kahimide Takano, an electronics analyst at Goldman Sachs in Japan. This type of technology will expand the business territory for companies both for hardware and software. Prime Star and Liberty Satellite Sports will provide the industry with expanded sports programming using a small receiver dish. Prime Star, the nation's premier direct broadcast satellite service, and Liberty Satellite Sports, the nation's leading distributor of satellite sports programming, announced their intention to provide a package of 14 regional sports channels distributed on PrimeStar's unique small satellite dish. This DBS programming is set to launch during the summer of 1994. Since the launch of our small dish DBS service in 91, our residents and commercial customers have expressed overwhelming interest in receiving sports, and particularly their hometown teams, says Don Hare, PrimeStar Senior Vice President. Where will they be getting these? Well, see if you recognize these names. Empire Sports Network, Prime Ticket Home Sports Entertainment, Prime Sports Northwest Home Team Sports, Pro-Am Sports System, that's PASS, that's a familiar old friend, KBL Sports Network, PSN Intermountain West, Madison Square Garden, PSN Midwest Sports South Network, PSN Upper Midwest, Sunshine Network, and PSN Rocky Mountain. Yes, it's all of the sports channels you can already get on your big ugly dish. So what's the point? See where TCI lost money? The largest cable company is not the largest in terms of money anymore, at least earnings. They're blaming the FCC commission move to reduce rates for first quarter earnings of a mere $32 million, 7 cents a share. That's off 38% from $52 million, 11 cents a share a year ago, so they're not too happy over there. Turner Broadcasting System reported first quarter loss of $14 million, compared to the loss of $286 million in the year-ago quarter. So they're doing a bit better, though still losing. TBS took a major hit in its network operating profit, which fell from $1.3 million. TBS said $32 million of the decline was due to its telecast of the Winter Olympics. They lost money on that deal on paper. How much is that channel in the window? Well, or at least Rover, your puppy, may join the struggle for the remote control. He may be the one wanting to watch the Pet Television Network that makes its debut next year, a new national cable channel, a joint venture between producers Jerry Gallad and Brandon Chase, will offer 14 hours a day of programs on common household pets, as well as wildlife and farm animals, everything from horses, tropical fish, and bulldogs to apes, lizards, and cows. Chase said a typical day on the network schedule will begin with programs aimed at young children like animal cartoons. The daytime programming will range from reruns of animal series such as Lassie or Flipper to live shows produced for the network on topics of interest to pet owners such as care, training, breeding, and neutering. Chase said many of the live shows will be interactive, most likely call-in shows inviting viewers' questions and responses. The network will show programs produced by prominent zoos in the United States, Mexico, and Canada, as well as specials from other zoos around the world. Prime time on the advertiser-supported Pet Television Network. You'll see feature films and made-for-TV movies with animal interests such as National Velvet, Black Beauty, and Benji. Chase said the launch is tentatively set for June of 1995, but that date may be moved up in light of the interest cable companies have expressed. He said his research shows many other companies have considered creating a pet-oriented channel, but none has gone on the air. The channel is being developed as a joint venture between Golad's JG Productions and Chase Group's One Films. The partners say the time of the launch, the network will be at least in one-third of U.S. cable systems. Chase said, after we've gone into a market, we think the channel will be so interesting and absorbing, it'll probably wind up in the rest of the country. I think someone would be hard-pressed, if they're an animal lover, not to find their specific interest on the cable channel. Well, I guess NATV is going to have to can that gerbil show they had planned. Looks like somebody else beat them to the punch. Elsewhere in the news, Time Warner warns the United Kingdom government of trade and industry that no other country in the world was looking at offering digital television services over terrestrial transmitters. Time Warner, part of a consortium bidding for the Channel 5 license, says they believe the service would have a better chance of succeeding if a local analog service was permitted. All of this nasty digital stuff. Cable lines are now bringing movies, sports, and round-the-clock news to Rochester homes. That's no surprise. But what may be a surprise is that these same cable lines may transmit telephone calls, making the city the first in the nation where calls can be made over cable TV. Hello, Mom. Mom, I'm on Channel 14. The phone company in Rochester, about 300 miles northwest of New York City, agreed Tuesday to connect with a phone system that Time Warner Cable is building. From its cable TV operation in the city, the staff of the New York Public Service Commission approved the deal, but commissioners must still act. Now, if they approve, Time Warner Cable's phone service could be running next year in Rochester, company spokesman Michael Lufton said. Consumers of the new service would use a regular telephone but dial out over coax cable TV. Calls to someone served by Rochester telephone would be relayed to a switch and forwarded to the proper destination. Cable TV lines have far more carrying capacity than copper wires that deliver telephone services, and the company hopes to offer high-speed data communications in households at that time. Question, what goes out more, your cable or your telephone? Huh? Huh? I already told them the fax line is out. Apparently, it's not a fax from a listener. Someone is bombarding the fax line trying to send a fax. We are not taking faxes. It must be one of our correspondents who doesn't, maybe not even know that, and it could be that prayer thing. I get prayer faxes. I'm on the fax line. I don't know who it is. No idea. Microsoft Corporation on Tuesday allowed a peek at software for creating... that it is creating to let groups of small computers provide movies and other products through advanced communication networks. Compaq Computer and Intel say they are developing a so-called media server computer that will use the software. The software is called Tiger. The announcement spotlights a debate in the technology business about the kind of computers needed for futuristic ideas, like having a movie delivered electronically at your home. Some engineers believe it will require a huge mainframe. Others think that it can be done with smaller, less expensive machines, including personal computers. As long as they got big drives, I would say it would work. Two men shook hands, shared a long, meaningful look, and moved toward each other in slow motion. But there was no gay kiss Wednesday on the season finale of Melrose Place. Fox Broadcasting Company, television's brashest network, apparently lost its nerve. When the scene was filmed, it showed the character Matt Fielding, actor Doug Savant, kissing another man at the end of their first date. But Melrose Place producer Darren Starr said the decision on whether the kiss would air was made by Fox executives. When the show was aired, the camera cut away from the two men as their faces came together and showed another character watching with a shocked expression from a window. The camera cut back to the two men as they moved apart. Fox refused to comment on Wednesday, but gay viewers had plenty to say. Madonna made a surprise appearance. Did you see that? She was on The Tonight Show Wednesday, but unlike her recent visit with Jay Leno's rival, Dave Letterman, there was no need for the censors to clean up the tape. As Leno finished up his monologue during the evening taping, Madonna walked onto the stage, and they started chatting. It's so nice to have a real gentleman in New York City, she told Leno, taping their shows for a week, which are normally produced in California. Hey, there's going to be another news magazine. Oh, boy. America Tonight on CBS. The program will air Wednesdays at 9 p.m. Eastern on a tryout run through September 7th. That places it opposite NBC's magazine Now with Tom Brokaw and Katie Couric. Hosts are Deborah Norville and Dana King. They will be joined by correspondents Bob McCowan and Peter Van Sant, plus special contributor Bill Geist. America Tonight is CBS's fourth primetime magazine. The others, in case you didn't know, are 60 Minutes, 48 Hours, and Connie Chung's Eye to Eye. America Tonight promises investigative reports, hard news features, commentary, and what the network calls a phone-in interactive segment. Three floors at ABC headquarters were evacuated after a security person opened a gunpowder-filled package addressed to ABC President Robert Iger. The two-foot square package did not explode when it was opened. A bomb squad was called to dismantle the two aluminum foil-wrapped cylinders filled with gunpowder, says a police spokeswoman, Sergeant Tina Mormon. Tests were being conducted to learn whether it was an elaborate scare device or an actual bomb. The package had precise opening instructions designed to have the person who opened it sustain injury. Iger was on his way to Washington for a stockholders meeting, and the parcel arrived at his office. ABC News spokeswoman Terry Everett said, police said they did not know who sent the package, which was delivered by United Parcel Service. The bomb squad found that a small part of the device had caught fire during transport, charring the inside of the package. Nasty things in the mail. As a friend of mine said, if you get a small package with an awful lot of postage on it, don't open it. Why do they put all that extra postage on? They don't want that thing coming back. Nasty things in the mail. A radio station that boasted more power than God succumbed to earthly pressure Wednesday, scrapping a controversial billboard. The billboard aimed at westbound travelers on Interstate 195 said, "More power than God." 50,000 watts, WHJY-FM. It was designed to let listeners know the station was back to full power after a transmitter problem had weakened its signal in March. It drew dozens of complaints and a protest from the Greater Providence Council of Churches. At this point, the controversy is so strong that any attempt at levity is falling on deaf ears. When we put the billboard up, the station manager said, we never intended people to take us literally as they did before conceding defeat. The radio station tried to poke fun at the uproar, altering the sign so it appeared torn apart by a lightning bolt from above. There was a big jagged chunk torn out of the middle of the sign with singed edges. A passing motorist called the fire department to report the sign was on fire. A fire investigator later deemed the report false, according to a dispatcher. Hey, got one for you on Jack Kevorkian, that upstanding, neat guy that everybody, you know, Mr. Dr. Death? Him? Dr. Jack Kevorkian, now what you don't know, now this may pique your interest. All of you shimpies out there, Dr. Jack Kevorkian once tried to mount an exhibition. He's an art lover. He wanted to mount an exhibition as a fundraiser for charity, showing the paintings of Adolf Hitler. In 1986, Kevorkian asked Houston businessman Billy Price to allow part of Price's large collection of Hitler's works to be used for a public exhibition. Kevorkian, you know who he is, you know what he does, told the Free Press he wasn't trying to glorify Hitler, but to reap something good from the German dictator's wickedness and help understand the dying process, no doubt. Some of the money from the proposed exhibit was to go to charity, including the Holocaust Memorial Center in suburban West Bloomfield Township. In his trial, Kevorkian was acquitted May 2nd of assisting in a suicide. More trials pending. A leading pollster has repudiated a widely publicized survey that seemed to show that a third of Americans were open to the possibility that the Holocaust never happened. The so-called Holocaust denial question was flawed, said Burns W. Roper, who is retiring as chairman of the polling committee that conducted the survey for the American Jewish Committee. The ACJ said Wednesday it was evaluating a revised and updated survey commissioned from Roper Starch Worldwide, formerly known as the Roper Organization. That survey was taken in March, and the ACJ received full data May 9th, says David Singer, director of research. And associated with this, we must tell you that at least as of last week, Ernst Zundel, or Zundel as he calls himself, the Holocaust revisionist, is no longer seen on Galaxy 3 Channel 1. Our friend the Nazi is not see. Cannot see him anymore. Ah, gee, he's gone. So is Sister Spring, though. So Sister Spring, yeah, oh no, Sister Spring is gone. She must finally have gone into outer space. I did not make contact with our friends at Notel this week, so I don't know what the status is of those two programs. We'll check again this weekend and see if they show up, but kind of looks like two of our favorite and strangest wacky shows of all are gone. Well, speaking of wacky things, scientists worldwide, this isn't really wacky, but people are making it wacky. You've heard about this. The largest coordinated astronomical observation in history. The sight of large comet pieces smashing into Jupiter. Boy, this sounds like fun. the 20 or so fragments of Shoemaker Levy 9 comet, one perhaps as much as 2.5 miles wide, will hit Jupiter with an estimated force of 1 million megatons of energy. Kaboom! Astronomers everywhere with telescopes and satellites poised are in high anticipation as what will be a once-in-a-million-year celestial show. Virtually every telescope in the world will be pointed toward Jupiter in July, Lucy McFadden, a University of Maryland astronomer, said. Starting July 16th, the fragments will smash Jupiter like succeeding slugs from a cosmic machine gun. This is the first time in history we've been able to predict a major impact and then prepare to observe it scientifically, says Gene Shoemaker, U.S. Geological Survey scientist who is co-discoverer of the comet. Just what will happen is open to question. Some scientists predict that each impact will produce an explosive flash and an erupting fireball. Others say cometary dust could form another ring around the planet. Chemical reactions may form clouds, creating wispy stars that may last for years. Or, says Shoemaker, it could all be a dud. Jupiter, though 11 times larger than Earth, is actually mostly gas. Objects falling into it will just possibly disappear, but the speed of the comet, more than 100,000 miles per hour, is expected to release enough energy to produce some kind of reaction, they think. The worst case would be they all just disappear and there's no effect. But I will really be astonished if we don't see something. The comet was discovered March 23, 1993, by a Shoemaker-led team that conducts searches of the heavens for comets at the Palomar Observatory. What if this happened here? Well, the cosmic collision is a reminder of the exceedingly remote but real danger that such a comet could smash into the Earth with devastating effect. It was such a collision that is thought to have wiped out the dinosaurs some 65 million years ago. If it were to hit the Earth, it would be a catastrophe of major order. It might not kill everything on the planet. Perhaps some humans would survive, but life would probably never be the same, and some of your dishes would blow over, and you wouldn't be able to listen to Friday Night Live. Speaking of satellites, Billy Graham is going to be using one to send his evangelical message around the world. Global Mission, March 16th through the 18th, 1995, will be sent by satellite in a major crusade in San Juan, Puerto Rico, to an estimated 165 countries in 50 different languages. Be watching. You'll find it up in the sky. T-Com Electronics Incorporated announced it encourages the further development of the broadcasting industry through direct-to-home digital satellite service consortium, which was announced in Montreal. This is T-Com, of course, is a Canadian digital bunch. This news confirms the fact that there is a great potential for the emerging satellite broadcasting industry for T-Com's experience, technology, and national infrastructure, says the chairman and CEO. Reality Technologies, a Reuters company, has announced that it will participate in a market trial using Reuters Money Network online personal investing service to test a cable adapter technology developed by Intel and General Instrument. The cable adapter technology will be used to transmit multimedia content to the home personal computer. According to Intel, the cable adapter technology will transmit data at speeds up to 1,000 times faster than today's modems. The Corporation for Open System International and a multi-industry coalition representing technology and service providers extend an invitation to any organized interested in participating in an open set-top executive interest group. The group will focus on defining the key technological requirements and architecture for a robust open set-top box, a major gateway to the information highway for the consumer. Set-top boxes will play a significant role in developing consumer acceptance for video services, home shopping, and other information services. Common set-top box requirements and open architecture will reduce costs, improve product quality and accessibility, and make the devices easier to use. The group's goal is to enable development of an appliance that is accepted as readily as the VCR. Kyocera Corporation said Thursday it has developed adapters that can turn home television sets into video-on-demand terminals, linking them through telephone lines to banks of stored programs. The company says it plans to sell its new terminal adapter called Guess What? The, quote, set-top box, unquote, to U.S. regional phone companies and cable television operators working to develop video-on-demand services. And the top 15 programs on basic cable were all, with the exception of two, sports this past week. Number 9, NBA playoffs. Number 8, NBA playoffs. 7 and 6 were Murder, She Wrote. And NBA playoff, NASCAR Winston Cup on ESPN took number 3. And NBA playoffs of Wednesday and Friday took positions 2 and 1, respectively. Craig said space station. He said something about, what did he say exactly about the space station, Captain? You said Craig called, and what did he say?
2: He called and he said he didn't finish it this week. Maybe he'll finish it next week.
0: Oh, he does?
2: Just too big of a job.
0: Okay. Well, Craig, you better get to work because we have this story from the Associated Press. A smaller 1995 space program proposed to the House supports building the space station, but cuts one of 8 shuttle flights next year and perhaps 2 in future years. Representative George Brown of California, chairman of the House Science, Space, and Technology Committee, proposed programs that would cost $14.15 billion, compared with President Clinton's $14.3 billion. If Congress reduces the amount still further, Brown said he will no longer back the space station. AT&T and 12 telephone administrations in Europe, Central America, and Latin America have announced a joint study on the feasibility of installing a Pacific Ocean fiber optic system along the west coast of the Americas. The system, tentatively called the Pan-American Cable System, would link Chile with the United States and would have multiple landing points along the route. Total investment? A mere $500 million. Target date is 1997. America Online announced that it has expanded its television content to offer television listings, interactive bulletin boards for over 70 cable and broadcast channels, and transcripts of television programs. America Online continues to add cable channels online, and they've signed agreements with Bravo, Cinemax, Comedy Central, Discovery, HBO, and The Learning Channel to provide enhanced online areas that include interactive bulletin boards, discussions with producers and guests, as well as show schedules. The Discovery Channel and the Learning Channel also provide interactive educational bulletin boards and conferences hosted by members of the Video Classroom Resource Team. 4 days after the new cable rate rules took effect, a second cable television industry group asked the Federal Appeals Court to strike down the rules on constitutional grounds. The Cable Telecommunications Association filed a challenge with the U.S. Court of Appeals for the District of Columbia on Thursday. A week ago, the National Cable Television Association filed suit. Both suits say the Federal Communications Commission rules designed to reduce rates by another 7% violate the First and Fifth Amendments of the Constitution. A winged Pegasus rocket carrying a satellite for testing military communications was launched yesterday from the wing of a B-52 jet over the Pacific Ocean. The B-52 took off from Edwards at 8:49 a.m. and dropped the rocket from its wing at 10:03. Off the Central California coast near Vandenberg. Mission controllers were waiting for confirmation that it reached the proper orbit. A three-stage Pegasus was in position for the Space Test Experiment Platform Mission 2 satellite in low orbit, 517 miles up there. The 398-pound satellite carries a single experiment to evaluate radio communications. And some comedy stuff we're just not going to be able to do. Okay, now, just on the off chance that you don't know this, I'm going to give you once again the feed times for Star Trek, and if you miss it, Captain has them downstairs. So, here we go. Monday morning, actually Sunday night, that's the way I think of it, from 1 a.m. to 3 a.m. Eastern Time on Telstar 401 Channel 3. And repeat it again, also Monday morning, from 4 to 6 a.m. Eastern Time on T1 Channel 17. And again on Monday in the morning from 11 a.m. to 1 p.m. Eastern Time, final showing for the final ever two-hour episode of Star Trek, The Next Generation, will be 6 until 8 p.m. Eastern Time on Telstar 401 Channel 3. The audio 6.2 left, 6.8 right. And Deep Dish TV is coming back. The new spring 1994 series, Sick and Tired of Being Sick and Tired, a radical grassroots view of the healthcare crisis, premieres on Thursday, May 19th. That was this past Thursday, yesterday, you missed it, from 1 to 2 p.m. and will be beamed down every Thursday through July 21st. So here's where they are. Galaxy 1R, transponder 15. Now, that is at 133 degrees west. According to SuperGuide, the new FX channel will be available only to cable operators and not to dish owners. We know that. And a really neat article I don't have time for, which is all about Star Trek. We have this from our friends at PBS. Everybody has been asking about PBS. So Marianne Sisler took the time to actually answer. Here's the question. Is PBS moving Schedules A to D to digital in the near future? Marianne says, what we've been calling Schedules A, B, C, and D are Telstar 401 transponders 5, 6, 7, and 8. There are PBS feeds on KU5 and a mix of PBS and other PTV distributors on KU 6, 7, and 8. On Monday, August 15th, all of the PBS feeds formerly scheduled on all four transponders will be consolidated onto KU Transponder 5 only. These feeds on KU5 will be digitally compressed using DigiCypher 1 technology. The feeds on the other transponders, 6, 7, and 8, remain in analog mode for the time being. Here's the layout. KU6 will be split into upper and lower halves during the day at 7:30 a.m. to 6:30 p.m. when the Satellite Educational Resources Consortium, or CERSI, uses it to deliver classes in foreign languages, higher math and science, and economics to schools all over the country, but will be configured as a full transponder at night, 6:30 p.m. to 7:30 a.m. Eastern Time, and on weekends. KU7 will be split into upper and lower halves full-time. Several educational programming services will be using both halves year-round. KU8 will remain in full analog mode as it is now. Question, why is PBS making this change now? Why not wait? In other words, wait until DigiCypher 2 is available so that home dish owners won't be cut off of the picture, Marianne says. You may have heard the phrase, educational neighborhood in the sky, used when Telstar 401 was launched to describe PBS's partnership with other educational distance learning program providers on the satellite. When the partnership was made, everyone believed that digital compression would be widely available and already in use by now. It's not. But with or without it, the school year starts again in late summer. And these educational program providers and the schools, colleges, and universities which use them need the transponder space they were promised. Question 3. Is PBS using digital compression to conserve bandwidth or to encode its programming? Marianne says, only to conserve bandwidth. Ultimately, to make more programming services available using less transponder space, saving money. In the interim, PBS is phasing in its use of digital compression one transponder at a time. Another question. How much compression does PBS plan on using, and how will it affect picture quality? John Hernandez says, first, the amount of compression which PBS is currently using is small compared with other systems like DirecTV. 2 years of research and engineering have gone into the system with GI. We in engineering at PBS were convinced that the quality of the video from a compression system, anyone's system, be at least that of our analog service. The goal has been to reach and surpass. Due to the nature of the digital transmission schemes, the video quality will be maintained throughout the link from PBS to the satellite receiver. There will be no degradation in the video quality due to transmission problems. If, however, the system reached threshold, some block errors will be noted. Second, PBS hired an independent research lab to statistically judge the quality of the compression system video against our current analog service. It was found that the system behaved as good or better than our current system. Non-expert viewers were used for the testing. Marianne adds, on KU5, we will use MCPC in the one-to-one mode. We've been feeding a parallel test not-for-air Schedule A this way for a couple of months, and our stations report excellent picture quality that resists the effects of rainstorms and even sun transit, sometimes better than the analog transmissions. We hope this answers the questions and concerns, and those of other listeners as well. Either one of us would be glad to reply to follow-up questions and can be reached at these Internet addresses. jhernandez@pbs.org or mschusler@pbs.org. Neither of us work in public relations. We have hands-on job working for PBS member stations in our respective departments. We both read rec.video.satellite. It's a good way to share information. thanks due to people like Gary B. and Brad C. and others who keep the overall tone positive, unpretentious, and funny. This from Marianne Schussler, Associate Director, Broadcast Operations Department, Public Broadcasting Service, Alexandria, Virginia. In the mailbag, digital compression is aimed at consumers who do not want dishes, do not want and are not served by cable, or are technology enthusiasts. What? The FCC's re-regulation of cable did not affect satellite TV. That's from Onset Magazine. Well, that's not what we were told. The program producers, such as syndicates, networks, and studios, are making big bucks off of programming subscribers. Lifestyles of rich and famous producers, no doubt. Okay, this was from Dr. Dish in Onset. If the jack doesn't even begin to move when the east or west button is pressed, then it indicates the problem is in the motor or the arm. What about the IRD? There's an ad for HBO Direct in there that says Turner Classic Movies has the greatest movies from Hollywood's golden age through contemporary classics, uncut and commercial-free. The best of golden age Hollywood, uncut, uncolorized, commercial-free, 24 hours a day on American movie classics television. Uncut, not from what we've heard. And on the DB1 show this past Wednesday, a caller was quoted as saying that A&L programming had filed for Chapter 11 bankruptcy. The caller said that Superstar has cut A&L off. And Michael has some more amazing quotes. From Satellite TV Week, the big picture. Galaxy 6 should replace Galaxy 2 by the end of the month. It has already. It has. That satellite that is there is now Galaxy 6. The change should be transparent to viewers. Well, we noticed it. Satellite TV Week will continue to call the satellite at that location G2, like they always do. Hughes will call it G6. I call it G6. And everybody I know calls it G6. The BBC 9 o'clock news daily on the KU band side of G7 has moved to transponder 19. It is in the PAL video format. On audio is monaural wide. BBC is our PAL. And Telstar 402, a replacement for Telstar 302, is scheduled to be launched by Ariane Space from French Guiana on Friday, August 5th. The new generation Martin Marietta Series 7000 CKU band satellite should be in operation at 89 degrees west longitude on October 1st. I guess this means that TV erotica signal will be hotter than ever. From the open transponder, possible NFL 75-mile black zone areas. These are the home stadiums for the L.A. Raiders, the Philadelphia Eagles, and Detroit Lions. And it asks the tech editor, in order to be consistent with the rest of the industry, PBS is using 6.2 megahertz for left audio and 6.8 for the right audio channel. Okay. All right. Now, for those of you who contributed to the uplink, I have your names. I will read them now. Checks received for the uplink that we did of Friday Night Live, the video. John Clemens of Lake City, Pennsylvania, $20. Steve Siran, South Elgin, Illinois, $20. Fred Weisler, La Crescenta, California. I think that's Beverly Hills Fred, $20. He's our sponsor tonight. David Legler of Rochester, Minnesota, gave $20. Alan Edmonds of Richardson, Texas, gave $20. Action Bob of Hanahan, South Carolina, gave $20. Jeff Ahrens of Garden City, Kansas, gave $25. And Brian Litzenberger, Garden City, Kansas, gave $20. And that makes $165, so that should cover the bill from Keystone. He said he had another offer, and it will probably go to Omega. Last week, the contributors got toots. Come on and toot the folks. Okay. All right. All right. Okay, there you go. All right. Looks like a two-hour Waco video uplink will cost $570. On SBS 5, we haven't checked on C-band time yet. I think we should go for C-band this time. It might be cheaper, and even if it isn't, more people would watch, and therefore we could probably get more contributions. I'd like to see the two-hour Waco thing. And what satellite is Omega heading to? Well, as you probably know, Galaxy 3, do you know this? Galaxy 3 is going to bite the dust. Yeah. Sometime late this year or early next, it's the end of Galaxy 3. I'm not supposed to say where we're going, because we don't have anything signed and confirmed. We're going that way. We're going where Shop at Home goes. And we kind of know where they're going to be going. It's going to be Central Arc, and it's going to be big. And it's going to be one satellite over from where we are now. Huh? Is that enough clues?
3: What a clue!
0: Okay, all right. And we won't be on Channel 17 because somebody else is using Channel 17. That's all I can tell. I am sworn to secrecy. I can't say no. I've said too much already. Philips Consumer Electronics, Zenith Electronics, and Compression Labs have agreed to form an alliance to build and market a new generation of TV set decoders for interactive services. This is from Wall Street Journal. And basically, they're going to do MPEG-2 with a 10-to-1 compression for cable. Gosh, that's going to look good. That's going to look so good. I just can't wait. That's going to be beautiful. Where's the beginning of this fax? Okay, there it is. All right. Friday night. Riday. R-I-D-A-Y night live radio. Mike Donovan, you retired. This is from Mike Donovan after a long day. For your information, please let the FNL people know that if they try to call or fax us with subscription orders or questions, they may not have gotten an answer due to the phone lines being cut. Our telephone system, all lines, fax, voice, and data have been down. Due to construction, we do not have phone service from noon May 17th until 10 a.m. on the 18th of May. The lines were cut again, and we did not have phone service from 1 p.m. to 5:20 p.m. on May 18th. We are sorry for the problem and now have service back up. If you were not able to reach us, please try again. Your business is very important to us, and we are sorry for the phone problems due to street construction. And Beverly Hills Fred sent me a neat article about Amiga. Not really neat because, as you probably all know, it aimed to be the world's best computer. By the time it was introduced in late 1985, it was instead the most technologically sophisticated personal computer of its time, but it lacked a clearly defined market niche and application software. We're talking about the Amiga. I've heard rumors that somebody else bought Amiga, and we don't know who. This article says a resurrection of the Amiga is doubtful. Its video features are already available in specialized add-in boards for Macintosh and PC, but hey, friends, they do not work as well. I'm here to tell you that nothing works as well as the Amiga, because I've seen those add-in boards, and they aren't all that great. And Lotus is working on guarding from piracy. Well, that's no big news, because they've always been that way. In fact, they end up costing you more, because if you when you install it, your program disk is written to, and you can't install it again. And if you install it and it crashes, bada-bing, bada-boom, you're out the installation. And the so-called Clipper chip would allow the FBI and other agencies to tap into new digital communications networks, which we know. Okay, we're almost down to the bottom of the stack, and then we are going to open up the lines to first-time callers only, and I'm going to give you the list of bribes. We have prizes tonight, and some darn good ones, too, I may add. For the news desk, please mention this event of interest to scanner users. It is Saturday the 4th of June in Chesterfield, Missouri. This is a meeting announcement. The RGMA Spring Festival, the 1994 RCMA, it's RGMA in the headline, but then it says RCMA Spring Festival will be held on Saturday, June 4th at the St. Louis Emergency Operations Center, 14847 Olive Road in Chesterfield, Missouri. The festivities commence at 9 a.m. in the operations room downstairs at the end of the hall. A number of interesting speakers have committed to attend and perform at this unique event. You are welcome to attend. You must contact the day before. To do this, call 889-2362. I'm assuming that is in the Chesterfield, Missouri area, because we don't have an area code here. And then they give a list of all the people that'll be there. We don't have time to read. Okay, so all you scanner buffs. Satellite TV news. Ariane launch scheduled. This is all Intelsat and Astra stuff. Intelsat news. This is all out of CQTV. Microsoft and TCI launch a computer channel. The channel would provide news and information on competing products. Microsoft and TCI also hope to link viewers' computers to their TVs all at the very same time. The best of Rain tape on the Rain dial-up. In response to numerous requests for copies of ham radio audio programming, the following tapes are available. For a $4 donation to Rain, Post Office Box 2565, Des Plaines, Illinois. 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Effective audio coupling, NICADs, their use and abuse, buying that new scanner, and amateur radio newsline. So if you need those tapes, contact Hap Holly. When Christopher Columbus set sail into the Americas, it was widely believed he would fall off the edge of the earth. After all, the earth was flat. Columbus reached the Americas, proving that the earth was indeed round. CycleSat and Flat Antenna Corporation Limited are now moving to a future when satellite antenna technologies will be flat. And we've heard about this flat antenna, and there's an article in it about it in Via Satellite. And from CQTV, from the post bag, I continue to receive many telephone calls and letters regarding various pirate smart cards that are advertised in the satellite press for both VideoCrypt and EuroCrypt services. My response to people who seek to obtain pirate VideoCrypt cards can be summed up as follows. The leakage of revenues to pirate card manufacturers from the UK's legitimate satellite broadcasters, whatever you may think of their owner program government policy merits, of the TV license fees, etc., can only have one effect. With decreasing revenue, there will be poorer programming, more repeats, and ultimately service closures. Paul Helen submitted that article. And the Home Furnishing Council's new Haven Week of Television debuted on April the 2nd with a new network of independent stations, Haven, and showing up in 44 markets. I haven't seen it on satellite. Okay, now, that takes care of that. It is exactly 10 o'clock, and we are going to open up the phone lines in just a second for you first-time callers only. And if there are no first-time callers, well, I'll just sit here and I'm going to sing. Huh? Elaine said that any time I want to threaten somebody, threaten to sing. But first, before we go to our busy, busy phones and our first-time callers, I want to tell you about Spectrum Journal, and then I want to tell you what we're doing and what the show is all about tonight, because we have some prizes, and I want to tell you what they are so we can encourage you, first-time callers. Spectrum Journal is for you. The Spectrum Journal is today's fastest-growing journal-style publication for all specialized communications enthusiasts. It's published six times a year. You'll want to subscribe today and read articles about TVRO, scanning, fast-scan TV, digital, slow-scan TV, weather facts, shortwave listening, low-power ham, and much, much more. $20 a year. If you are a Friday Night Live listener, you don't pay the MasterCard Visa 5% addition. And there are discounts for multiple year subscriptions, so place your order today. Spectrum is here for you, and Spectrum is back on schedule. Spectrum is back on schedule. You have received already your two magazines over the past month, and now they're going to be coming out every other month just like they're supposed to. Back on schedule, two issues mailed late last week. Next issue due out, the printers at the end of the month. And Spectrum, we are giving away two Spectrum Journal subscriptions tonight. So if you are a first-time caller, you might win one of those two Spectrum Journal subscriptions. We also have two subscriptions to Satellite Journal International. And we also have three hardware prizes. Okay, the magazines are your software prizes. These are the hardware prizes. We have a Channel 3 combiner, a power mid set. These are the little pyramid infrared remote extenders. We have two of those that form, you know, one is a transmitter, one is a receiver. You need them both. So we have that set. And grand prize tonight, a 25-degree Calamp low-noise block converter. Ooh! Big prize, and those three were donated by a Wants to Remain Anonymous dealer who is a listener to the program. Also, I'm going to kick in another freebie. I'm giving one. Friday Night Live, the video, will be given to the best excuse why you have never called this show before. Okay, that one is going to be up to the judges. The rest of them will be awarded as prizes. For what? For what? Four prizes.
3: Is that how many we got?
0: We got more than that. We got two...

0: for some reason, and I think I know, the power went out to one of our main pieces of equipment here, so I'm talking into the telephone tonight, and tonight only, and we don't have time to fix that. So, yeah, laugh, Herm. Go ahead and laugh. Dave.
1: Hello, Gary. This is Dave Legler in Rochester, Minnesota.
0: Hi, Dave. Now, your name is familiar. You've never called before?
1: I am a big-time lurker. I've been listening to your show regularly for about a year and a half now, but I've just been a little too shy to call up.
0: Oh, my goodness. So you can't get, would you come out for the bribes?
1: Well, no. You said you had first-time caller night. I figured, okay, that's when I should make my move and give you guys a call and say hello.
0: Okay, now wait a minute. Is this working now? You can hear me now, right?
1: I can hear you fine.
0: Okay, all right. It's fixed. I don't need to do this anymore. Okay, let me give the phone numbers, because all you guys that have called so far are lurkers who know the phone numbers. They are area code 906-228-3275 or area code 906-228-7477. Okay, now that we have that out of the way, back to Dave. Now, are you on the Usenet or are you on Genie?
1: I was on your BBS for a while last year and got into the email and a few other things, but I've had access at work for a while, and I read the news group. I don't post much, but I keep in touch with all the news that's going on.
0: Okay, that's where I saw you from. You actually have an account on Great White North.
1: I did for a while.
0: Okay, it's probably still in there because I haven't deleted any. So we just leave it in there. Sometime if something breaks or if you need to get a hold of us, you can use it if you haven't forgotten your password.
1: And whenever you say you're running short of money, I'll send in a check. And then
0: oh, yeah, that's right. I've seen you in the donators list.
1: Right, and then on the uplink the other week, I sent in money for that.
0: Okay.
1: Because I love this kind of programming, and I'd like to see it continue. I just usually don't have the nerve to call you up.
0: So you're just a lurker.
1: but I am a big-time dish head. I've got two dishes in the backyard. I've had a nice 10-footer for about, 5 or 6 years. But last year, probably because of listening to you, I decided, okay, I want a 12-foot dish with the horizon-to-horizon mount. And I even got an international co-rotor.
0: So are you picking up any international stuff?
1: Oh, yeah. I can swing over all the way to that Intelsat at 27.5.
0: Oh, yeah.
1: And watching those Olympics, the Winter Olympics, was just excellent.
0: Yeah. Well, that's good to know. It was a lot of fun. I enjoyed it, too.
1: The big thing I guess I'm interested in is all the foreign language stuff that is available out there. I'm a student of the Spanish language, and I love to scan around on, well, the domestic stuff, Univision and Telemundo, but then I'll swing over to pick up Morelos, and I can get decent pictures on all those, especially with my 12-footer.
0: How do you get TVE out of Spain?
1: Oh, perfect.
0: Yeah, isn't that a great signal?
1: It's just awesome. It comes booming in. I love it. I was disappointed, though, after the Solidaridad went up and everybody in the northern states discovered, hey, we can't get it.
0: Nah, I can't even see it.
1: No, the FCPC is pretty decent, and I tune into that.
0: Is it on C-band?
1: On Channel 3, I think.
0: Oh, okay, so I'll have to check that out, because I have the satellite programmed in there, but the only video I ever saw was a test slate, and it was just as grungy as could be.
1: I've never seen anything, not even a trace of video, so.
0: Yeah.
1: One question I'll have for anybody who's listening. There was a report, a couple sources said last month, that Univision was going digital compression with GalaVision.
0: I'd heard that too, and it hasn't happened yet, but it probably will.
1: I know, and my heart just dropped.
0: Yeah.
1: I watch those a lot, and it hasn't happened yet, and I just keep wondering, when are they going to pull the rug out from underneath me?
0: Well, hopefully, they will make it available when we can get DigiCypher boxes. Of course, we don't know. It's all up in the air right now.
1: I know. Oh, and I should mention a couple other things. I grew up in Marquette, Michigan.
0: Oh, no kidding. Well, that Legler isn't, are you related to Phil?
1: That's right. Yeah, his son.
0: Oh, no kidding. Phil had been a guest many times on my radio show on WNMU.
1: Right. He, he read poetry, and he taught at Northern Michigan University.
0: Yeah. He came on one day. We had a really terrible snowstorm, and I was the only one at the station, and he came in, and the school was closed, but he was there anyway. And he came and did a show, or a poem, the Scoops and Shovels and Shovels and Scoops. You remember that one?
1: Yes, one of my favorites.
0: Yeah, Herbert says he knew your sister. They were in a play together.
1: Oh, yeah, she's still doing play stuff out on the West Coast.
0: No kidding.
1: Talk about small world. But I did want to mention to everybody out there about the radio show you had on WDMJ. this would be, all through the 70s. I think it was Gary in the Afternoon.
0: Yes, that's correct. Now, was it the same as here?
1: What do you mean?
0: I mean, just as crazy.
1: Oh, yeah. And I remember building radios in my electronics class at Marquette Senior High School, listening to your show.
0: Oh, my goodness.
1: It was a lot of fun.
0: Well, thanks for calling, Dave, and bringing back some memories.
1: Yes, and maybe I'll call more often.
0: I hope you do.
1: Uh-huh. Okay, thanks a lot.
0: Okay, thank you.
1: Okay.
0: Great call. All right, let's go to Mark from Pennsylvania. Welcome to First Time Caller's Night.
2: Hi, how are you?
0: Doing real well. So what's your excuse?
2: Great. I just got my satellite dish about a year ago and have been infatuated by the quality of the pictures and just discovered radio on the subcarriers and saw your posts on the Internet and occasionally mentioning the radio show and thought I'd try to find you, and here you are.
0: Okay, so is this like, this isn't your first time, is it?
2: It's first time listening and first time calling.
0: No kidding.
2: You bet.
0: Oh, you got to come around more often.
2: I plan to. Excellent.
0: Because we chat about all kinds of things satellite related. Let me give the phone numbers out real quick once again in case there are some folks tuning in for the first time. Area code 906-228-3275. Or 906-228-7477, and 7477 is the free line right now if you want to call in and get in on First Time Caller's Night. We've got to get at least seven callers because we have seven prizes.
2: Good, I'm number three.
0: Yeah.
2: question for you.
0: Yeah.
2: My question is, what is going on with the temporary replacement for the Anik bird, the T-301?
0: Okay, that is, the bird that is there right now is called D-1. It is the old Telstar 301 satellite. It is they've renamed it, and it's going to get them through until they get the ground tracking station finished so that they can reactivate E2, at which time they will turn that one off and kick it off into space.
2: The thing that really confused me is in the morning my pictures look beautiful, but by the evening I can hardly watch them. Is there something unusual with that satellite?
0: Yes, there is. That satellite is out of fuel, and so it is wobbling a little bit. And if you are, and you are calling from Pennsylvania, so you may be on the edge of the footprint. People in California have also reported this, that as the satellite wobbles and moves in inclination, some parts of the country lose the signal. Now it is beamed at Canada, but it's not really holding steady. So that's the main thing that's happening. Now up here, where I live, which is actually well within the center of the footprint, because I'm north of Windsor, Ontario, it never gets weak. But as you get farther south, east or west, you get on the verge of that footprint, and it will get fuzzy during certain times of the day.
2: I was one of the many people who was just absolutely hooked on Much Music, and when that satellite went away, I sorely missed that show.
0: Yeah, well, it is very strong on the KU band. I take it you don't have KU yet.
2: Not yet.
0: You better get it. There's a lot of good stuff up there.
2: Great. I'll have to check into that.
0: Okay.
2: Well, I enjoyed talking to you, and I'm enjoying the show so far.
0: Okay, well, keep listening.
2: Thank you.
0: Okay, there's Mark from Pennsylvania. Here's another first-time caller. Mike from California. Welcome to First Time Caller's Night on Friday Night Live.
3: All right, Gary, how's it going?
0: Going real well. So what's your excuse? Why haven't you called before?
3: It's the first time I've listened.
0: No kidding. Well, how did you find out about us?
3: Well, I've been following your posts in Rex satellite video for a while.
0: Okay.
3: Video satellite, whatever it is. And I've exchanged email messages with you a few times.
0: Okay.
3: And I just saw the first time caller's notice today, so I said, well, what the heck, why don't I listen in and maybe call in and see what's going on.
0: Yeah, well, you'll find that this is very similar to what happens in the satellite group. In fact, a lot of the same people that you read in Rec Video Satellite are normal callers to the show. In fact, some of them tend to kind of monopolize the show. And people have said, gosh, you know, it's always the same voices, so we thought we'd have all fresh voices for one night and get some of you people out of the woodwork.
3: Well, you've got a few so far anyway, huh?
0: Yeah, yeah. But, you know, the same reason that you read the news group is a good reason to listen to the show, because we try and help people and answer their questions and bring folks up to speed on all of the neat things that are available on TVRO.
3: That kind of reminds me, I had a question for you. Whatever happened to the Feed from the Sky project?
0: The Feed from the Sky project, and somebody was asking about that last night. There have been, you know, we would make a little progress, and then it would kind of fall down for a while. Right now, we are still looking for an uplink. Now, somebody, and I think it is Bill from Arizona, last night on the Tom and Daryl show said he lives near a bunch of uplinks. And I don't know of any full-time uplink in Arizona, but if there is one, and he's a computer nut, if he's willing to help work on the project, and Bill, if you're listening, you can call me after the show. I will tell him exactly what to do, and in fact, I can even make some contacts, because I know how to do it, but I'm up in the middle of nowhere. It's real tough for us to do it from here. But that is something I want to see happen. I want to see a free internet feed, and it's now 9600 baud is no longer fast enough, so we have to look at some technology to make it happen, but I want to see it happen. And there was some federal funding available for a project like this if we could get it all together. Now, there's been a lot of groundwork laid, but so far that's what it is groundwork. We had a partial commitment from our friends at the Scola Channel, but then they're going digital. Now, and then you have to think, is it worth, you know, getting a DigiCypher just for that? That makes it real expensive. So that's an option that we've looked at, but kind of at this point rejected. But we are working on the project.
3: Well, last I heard, there was some progress made on the hardware side, I thought.
0: Yeah, there has been some. There are several good systems out there that could be used. We were looking at something that we could offer either as a kit or as assembled at a rock-bottom price. And one of our regular people who is probably listening, Craig down in Houston, he actually designs this kind of stuff, so I was going to kind of try and get him to help do that.
3: Oh, that'd be great.
0: So anyway, we're working on it. So keep reading, and if anything happens, you will read about it on the Internet.
3: Okay,
0: thanks for calling.
3: Okay, thanks, Gary. Bye.
0: Okay, Randy calling in from New York. Don't forget, if you've just joined us, we have prizes tonight for first-time callers night. If you have never called the show before, call now. Call now, and once again, 228-3275 or 228-7477, and 7477 is free, and let's go to Randy in New York. Hello there.
4: Hi, Gary.
0: Hey, what is your reason for never calling?
4: Well, I don't know if I have the best excuse you're going to get, but I think it's a pretty unique one.
0: Okay.
4: I have a small apartment house in New York with a couple of demanding tenants, and when I got my satellite dish up a couple of years ago, up and running, I started putting out a UHF signal for my tenants and the people in the apartment house, and I put predominantly much music on it.
0: Okay.
4: And it's interesting that that was all mentioned, because I had that question. Sometimes here in New York, the signal gets a little fuzzy too, but just a few sparkles. It's not bad. And what happened was, when much music went off of C, and I don't have KU, all of a sudden my satellite dish was freed up, and immediately my tenants started to complain or whatever.
0: Uh-huh.
4: And I promised them, as soon as it was back on, it took a lot of explaining to say what was happening. I promised as soon as it was back on C-band that I would put it back up. Well, in the interim, I kind of got hooked on your show, and when it came back up, the first night it was back up, I had taken much music off to listen to you, and all of a sudden my tenants, who a lot of whom were home on Friday night relaxing, they're like saying, "Where's much music?" You know, they were like griping at me, and I said I had to use the dish for something else. So now what I've started doing is something very sneaky.
0: You play tapes.
4: I record the top 30 countdown and the Extendamix. I record it late in the morning. I think it's on at 4 o'clock in the morning.
0: Yeah.
4: I roll a tape, and that's exactly what I do. And they'll never know, because Much Music is so far ahead of anything in the charts in the States, they'll never know that it's a week delayed. Slip into it at 8 o'clock, and then I'm ready for your show.
0: That is unique.
4: Now, what I called about along with that is having this thing on UHF, I had been using a small little, one of these little Chinese things.
0: Yeah, that little rabbit or whatever they call it.
4: Yeah, that little thing, and it put out a kind of a decent signal, but it was kind of grungy and the audio was very bad. It didn't have a pre-emphasis.
0: Right.
4: So when I saw that Channel Plus had come out with a stereo version of their modulator, I decided to order that. I was very excited because the same tenants were complaining, it's not in stereo, blah, blah, blah, I'm only getting one channel, because if I tried to mono it, my entire system went into mono, and that was no good for me.
0: Right.
4: So I ordered the unit, and it turns out I can't quite give it a good review yet, because apparently what they've done at Channel Plus is to take their good mono modulators, which are good on the audio, and they're very nice looking on the video, but apparently they just slapped in a MTS stereo circuit board on it with failing to take into account that when you're going to MTS a video signal, like feeding in a multiplex stereo signal onto FM, you can't feed it through a mono pre-emphasis.
0: Ah.
4: You have to disable, of course, the pre-emphasis that's in those circuit boards for the mono audio. Well, they didn't do that. And consequently, whenever you try to modulate the thing in stereo, it splatters all over the place, and you get too much difference in the too much L minus R, and the signal is limited in its stereo separation. So I'm working with the people at Multiplex Technology, I think it is, to revise their circuit, because I was somewhat surprised that they seem to know what they're doing with standard stuff, but they don't seem to know what they're doing when it comes to modulating things in stereo. And my FM background, of course, gives me a little bit of experience in that. So hopefully we'll work out the problems with their stereo modulator and be able to recommend it, because the rest of their circuitry seems to be wonderful.
0: Well, they should at least give you a free one for the consulting work.
4: Well, I'm working with them. We'll see what happens next week.
0: Okay. Let us know.
4: Okay.
0: All right. Thanks, Randy.
4: You take care.
0: All right.
4: Great show. I love it.
0: Okay. Randy calling in from New York. That's a good excuse. That's one of the best ones I've heard tonight. If you just joined us, this is Friday Night Live, First Time Callers Night. And Ed?
5: Hello.
0: From Georgia, welcome to Friday Night Live.
5: How are you doing, Gary? How are things?
0: Doing real well. So why haven't you called before?
5: Well, you see, the X-Files were in first run up until this week.
0: Oh, okay.
5: And I tried a few weeks ago to switch over, and just about got beaten up.
0: Well, the X-Files, now that's only an hour show, isn't it?
5: Well, that's true.
0: And I mean, we're here for 3 hours, so.
5: But I didn't quite catch on to all that.
0: Oh, okay.
5: It's a while. All these complicated things out.
0: Okay, so have you listened to us before, or is this kind of like you're new to us?
5: Really, the first time I listened to you was when you had Jim Shelton.
0: Okay, well, we've had him on twice now.
5: Well, the time a couple of weeks ago, I guess it was.
0: Okay, all right.
5: And I made a real point of listening to that, and in fact, to get around the X-File problem, used the Radio Shack Silent Play doodad.
0: Yeah.
5: And was using the Silent Play receiver with the little Bud earphones in my ears.
0: Right.
5: While everybody else was sitting watching off of the old cable system.
0: Oh, see, so that works.
5: So that worked, but they were still bitching about the video quality.
0: When your regular family doesn't like the video off of cable, then you know satellite is better. Because they say, well, most people won't notice the difference. That's what the DBS people are trying to tell us.
5: Well, you know, my stepson comes in this evening and says, now, how much of a temper tantrum did Brian Gumbel pull on the back haul from Miami this morning? So I know now they're all hooked, and, you know, the question's going to be fighting the kids for the UHF remote. Because I put in a Channel Plus unit and added my dish to the Wometco cable system here in Atlanta, right on top of it, just in this house, of course. And it's just been great being able to go around the house and watch wherever I want to. I did hear a funny hijinks on the backhaul story.
0: Okay, go ahead. We love those.
5: I had a very unusual experience the other night, in that I had a CNN crew here at the house. They wanted to do a story about people with computers. We have three, so a friend of mine who works down there said, I have the perfect family for you, and they sent over Brian Cabell and a crew. And they did a little story supposed to be on next week. At any rate, we're talking about the dish and so forth, and that figures in the story as well. And Cabell tells us the story about how he was doing a hurricane off, I think, the North Carolina coast. And one night they're in the hotel room, the storm is blowing, they're hiding out from the weather, and they take one of those long boom microphones, and somebody had a condom and decided to clown around doing a demonstration on how to use one with this boom microphone. And the producer in Atlanta says, don't do that, somebody's going to see it. And sure enough, the next morning, they're walking down the street, and here comes somebody saying, guys, have fun with your comments last night? So that blew them away.
0: Yeah, you'd be amazed how many dish heads are out there.
5: Oh, absolutely. Absolutely. But I've only had mine in for about a month and a half. It's only really been working very well for about 3 weeks. It's amazing what happens when the dealer swaps out the junker he was trying to pawn off on you and puts in the factory fresh new unit, and how much better that works.
0: Yeah, that is pretty amazing.
5: Yeah, but the Toshiba folks have just been great on their support. I talked to their folks a few times because it became obvious that my dealer was not going to be worth trouble. And they did a great job of supporting me.
0: Well, great.
5: So I appreciate your show, appreciate the work you're doing on the internet. Just chain Robert to the typewriter until he gets his SSSC list out, and we'll be in great shape.
0: Well, like I say, we're going to try and get him to work with us on a marathon. Now, we do marathons here where we start at 1 o'clock and we go till sunrise, or, you know, until we all start getting real goofy. And maybe we'll talk him into doing a marathon with us and calling in like every couple hours and telling us what satellite he's on. And that hopefully will happen soon.
5: Very good. Very good.
0: Okay, Ed. Well, thanks for calling.
5: Thanks, Bunker.
0: Okay. All right. Let's jump down to Illinois on our busy, busy first-time caller phones. And hello, Doug.
6: Hello, Gary.
0: Yeah. So how come you haven't called?
6: Well, you never offered prizes before.
0: See, and the guy on Fido said how terrible we were for offering bribes.
6: No, actually, this is only the second time I've listened. I didn't even hear the whole show last time.
0: Okay.
6: I've scrounged up a dish using your guide as my base.
0: Okay.
6: And managed to find a dish at a garage sale. Found an old LNA-based receiver at another one, put the stuff together. And the only problem is I haven't been able to scrounge an arm yet. So it's a little hard to move. I've got a piece of wood with a couple of bolts through it holding the thing in place, and I go out and move it on the mount. And I've been watching Star Trek on it, but so I've got to, you know, move over a little bit to get to yours.
0: So you actually had to go out there with what we call the Armstrong rotator and crank it manually.
6: Oh, yeah. I don't even have a crank arm on it. It's just a piece of wood with bolts. And I move the whole thing on the mount, and, you know, it's about the right height to get a few birds at the top of the arc.
0: Well, you're going to have to get a real like legitimate mount and the arm and everything, and you can scrounge that stuff. That's out there.
6: Oh yeah, I've really had a hard time finding any dealers here to scrounge stuff from. There's a few of the real big dealers.
0: Okay, can I give you a hint?
6: Sure.
0: On this same satellite, in fact, on this show, and as well as on Sunday nights, and also Dan Morgan, who does a show. There are two satellite dealers who have used equipment who do shows here.
6: Oh, really?
0: Yeah. At 9 o'clock on Wednesdays and at 9 o'clock on Sundays. And both of those guys can help you get set up because I got an arm. When my arm died, I got one from Dan. I know he's got them.
6: Oh, okay.
0: And they're not that expensive.
6: Okay. What kind of price range does a used one go for?
0: You know, anywhere, you know, $50 or less.
6: Sure.
0: Depending upon the condition.
6: Sure. I ran across the dealer who had a whole stack of them out behind his store, but he refused to sell them because he was afraid of selling somebody something used that was going to break.
0: Well, if you offer him $10.
6: Couldn't convince him.
0: That's a shame.
6: Yeah.
0: Okay, well, I'm glad that you found this, and I hope that you will make this a regular part of your life. And check out the other shows on the network, because I'm not a dealer, so I don't have anything to sell. But the other guys do, and you'd be surprised at some of the neat deals I've heard, especially on Fred's show. His son, in fact, does occasionally a trader swap sheet section of the program. They haven't been doing it lately, which probably means that there's even more good stuff. And I know we have a lot of dealers listening in. People have called up and said, hey, my so-and-so broke. This has happened on the Friday show as well. And then there's a lot of dealers that listen to the show, and we get people together. So there's your answer.
6: Excellent. Well, I appreciate the helpful advice. I've enjoyed putting together what I've got so far and keeping up with it on the Internet. So it's been fun.
0: Okay, well, good. Well, thanks for calling, and don't be a stranger.
6: All right, thanks.
0: Okay. Doug calling in from Illinois. Don't forget we have wonderful bribes and prizes. Now, actually, I didn't think this was going to happen, but it did. We have two Eds from Georgia. So Herm was instructed if we have two people to give them numbers so that when drawing time comes, we know who is who. So this is Ed number two from Georgia. Welcome to Friday Night Live, and what's your excuse?
7: Good.
0: Hey, how come you never called before?
7: I had your phone numbers, but they must have been the Drake numbers because they're different than mine.
0: Oh, okay.
7: That's the only excuse I can have.
0: Okay, all right.
7: It was very, very strange because I'm sitting here looking at the phone thinking, all right, I'm going to call. I've never called. I'm going to call. And then you go, next on the line is Ed from Georgia.
0: Oh, wow. That must have freaked you out.
7: It was very, very strange. and we're both in Atlanta, evidently.
0: Oh, no kidding.
7: But he's on a different cable system than I am.
0: Okay, but you're both on the same satellite, and that's what counts.
7: Yeah, we're both here. But I have been listening to your show ever since I put a system together, I guess, in January. And I'm actually on my second complete system that I bought used.
0: Oh, no kidding.
7: And I've got a total, I don't know, about $900 between the two systems, and now I have one for sale.
0: Hey, not bad. Well, maybe we can sell something to Doug in Illinois.
7: There you go. 7.5-foot dish, GI 65, 2650 receiver. Let me know if anybody cares.
0: Okay.
7: But just wanted to call in and say hi. Normally listen to your show on my little Radio Shack silent play thing.
0: Well, a lot of people are doing that.
7: Yep. And we have made it, my wife and I, it's our tradition. Friday night is Steak and Gary night.
0: Oh, I like it.
7: I go out, I've got the silent play on, I cook a steak on the grill. And I listen to your show while she watches The X-Files.
0: That's all right.
7: But I get her to come down and listen to the captain's question.
0: Well, we found that the captain's question time is very popular with the other family members, and that helps keep the dish tuned. And that's why we also do that towards the end of the show, just so that as we did it early in the show, she's okay. Question's over. Let's go. So it's all sneaky stuff.
7: Yeah, oh, I know all about it. She actually came down tonight, and she's like, are we going to have to do this for the rest of our lives?
0: Yes, yes. You told her, right?
7: Friday night, I'm like, yes, yes, we are. Sorry. That's why we have cable and the TV upstairs.
0: Yeah, yeah.
7: Anyway, well, that's it. I just wanted to get in and get a shot at the prizes.
0: Okay, well, thanks a lot. And then enjoy yourself and stay tuned for the drawing.
7: Okay, thanks a lot, Gary.
0: All right. Now, once again, I'm going to tell you, we have got two subscriptions to Satellite Tech Journal. Satellite Journal International. I should have hit Dan up. Yeah, we could have got Satellite Tech Journal in here, too. We have two for Satellite Journal International, two for Spectrum Journal. The hardware prizes tonight are a set of power mids. That's the infrared extender. And we also have a Channel 3 signal combiner. And a 25-degree CalAmp LNB is the big prize tonight. Okay, let's go to North Carolina. Hello, William.
8: Hello, William. Hello.
0: Hello.
8: Wait a minute. I'm not meaning to do something here.
0: What? Are we on? Is this thing working?
8: Yeah, this thing. Your is working.
0: Okay.
8: I don't like the whoa.
0: Oh, yeah. Turn. Down. Your radio. Okay.
8: Last week, you were talking about, you were.
0: Yeah.
8: Something about the post office and the AT&T card.
0: Yeah.
8: How can I get information on that?
0: Well, you may try. I don't have that article anymore. Do you have a computer?
8: Yes, I have a computer, but no, it's not hooked up to Weaving Networks because I don't like it.
0: You don't want people to tap into your system.
8: You got it.
0: Okay. Yeah. You might try writing. Do you have a shortwave radio?
8: No.
0: Okay. You ought to get one. They're not as nifty in some ways as satellite, but there are a few shows that are only on shortwave, and one of them comes out of Chicago, and it's called Full Disclosure Live. And he is the guy that publishes the Full Disclosure magazine, and he has got all of that information. There's also the Electronic Freedom Foundation has all of this information, and I don't have an address. Maybe somebody does. And even if it's a regular listener, if anybody has any information, they can call the captain, give him the address, and then I'll give it out on the air. How does that sound?
8: I don't trust them either.
0: You don't trust them neither?
8: No, sir.
0: You trust me, though?
8: Yes, sir.
0: Well, why? I'm just curious.
8: I know some of their assets.
0: Oh, you mean the Full Disclosure people?
8: Yeah, I know your assets and I know their assets.
0: Oh, you have looked at my assets, have you? I don't have any.
8: Well, it's not that. The people that would understand that what I'm talking about would understand this.
0: Okay.
8: But I trust you.
0: Okay. Well, I'm glad to hear that. I think I'm a trustworthy sort. So is the captain, by the way.
8: Yes, sir.
0: He's one of the few people that I, you know, he is sitting next to the bowl of change that I empty my pockets out of. Oh, no, that's up on the TV. Yeah, but you're next to the malted milk bowl. Same thing.
8: No, sir. this is how I get all my Star Trek information.
0: From listening to the show here.
8: Yes, sir.
0: So you're going to be watching the feed, the final feed, the very last?
8: Yes, sir.
0: Okay.
8: The only way I'm going to get it. I'll be honest with you, sir.
0: Okay. It happens to me all the time.
8: I'm hearing some things on shortwave that we must be on shortwave too.
0: No, we're actually not. We are on FM, and we are on Tulsa Cable, and we're on satellite receivers around the country.
8: I appreciate this. But last week, you did something on
0: the AT&T card and the post office, and that's all part of this government thing, you know. Do you ever listen to Bill Cooper?
8: No, sir, I don't.
0: Do you? Because you don't trust him?
8: You better believe it. Yes, sir, I do. No.
0: That's okay. Well, listen, I don't have that information anymore, but keep listening because it will pop up again.
8: Is there a way I can get hold to it?
0: If you hear me read it again, call me after the show is over at the same number, and I'll mail it to you.
8: Thank you, sir.
0: Okay, thank you for calling.
8: Right. Bye-bye.
0: Okay. Whoa. Doesn't trust Bill Cooper. Yeah, all right. Hey, Jerry in California, welcome to Friday Night Live, and what's your excuse?
9: What's my excuse?
0: Yeah.
9: Well, my excuse is I've been waiting all this time for a first-time caller show. Therefore, I hope I don't sound like a doofus.
0: Oh, okay. Well, you don't.
9: I've been thinking all week of an excuse. Another reason could be too cheap to call earlier and spend a few cents more.
0: Yeah, that's a good one.
9: That's about all I can come up with.
0: Okay.
9: I did want to ask a question.
0: Okay, go ahead.
9: Sir.
0: Yeah, go ahead.
9: If it is not the uplink's problem, then we've got a problem. Has anything been done to the uplink in the last week or so?
0: It looks good here.
9: Well, we are getting distortion. Cooper is absolutely out of sight.
0: Are you listening in narrowband?
9: Well, we've tried narrow, we've tried wide, we've tried everything.
0: Have you tried tuning higher in frequency?
9: Have you tuned higher in frequency? Nothing. We get it clear on the Mass Pro.
0: Okay.
9: But we have the crackleys from Dubai.
0: Okay, yeah. I don't know.
9: It's just like overdriving, you know.
0: Well, yeah, I'll have to look at the modulation levels. I do have a mod. You don't hear that on me, right?
9: Just a tad.
0: Okay, now that's a bandwidth problem. That would be a bandwidth problem, and when you go to wide, it should go away.
9: Okay, I'm getting prompted here. The crackleys is on the bass.
0: Okay, well, let me pull some back.
9: Like it's clipping.
0: Okay, I just took some out. How is this, better now?
9: Okay, my son is going to listen, being that they all crowded in the kitchen here because
0: okay.
9: I'm cooking dinner. Logical reason.
0: Okay, 1, 2, 3, 4, how's that? 1, 2, 3, 4, 5.
9: They'll be coming back in.
0: Okay.
9: But anyway, it has been, on Mr. Cooper, it's been very distorted. It's been very, very hard to listen to. It just ruins it. And even Tom and Daryl and... Dan Morgan.
0: Now, see, they all sound good here, so I would say you have...
9: In a wonderful area, and we must be in a well area.
0: Well, no. Now, it doesn't make any difference where you live. Distortion like that is it's a hardware problem on your end, I would think.
9: Well, I'm beginning to think that, too, and my poor sons are tearing their hairs out.
0: Well, tell them to just... keep working on it.
9: Yeah, because just all of a sudden, it just over a period of time, it started getting that way.
0: Yeah.
9: Week and a half ago, it just started slowly, like, disintegrating. He thought maybe bumped the output a little too high.
0: I don't know. You might want to check your, go through the whole system and all your level controls. And there's also level pots inside the receiver that may have... values may have changed, and that may be overdriving.
9: Well, I know we have problem with, I think it's the L&B, of course, with the temperature. It's very frustrating. This week we've had very overcast and cool weather. In fact, I was wondering if we're going to see the sun again. And when the sun did come out, I mean, everything on the SCPC got that right.
0: Okay.
9: Started drifting real bad. Of course, we understand that problem.
0: Okay.
9: But, yeah, we want Galaxy 2 back. Thank you.
0: Well, Galaxy 6 works.
9: Yeah, what? Sorry here. We listen to Sun Radio Network, and it is really the pit the ruse here.
0: Okay, well, I don't know what to tell you because it comes in okay here.
9: I know. You just live in a wonderful locale where temperature stays normal.
0: Yeah, that's true. Now, that's the other thing, if you have it. It's hot here today, though.
9: Well, you're getting a heat wave because you got that high pressure moving over you.
0: Yeah, that's right. In fact, the weatherman said it's called the Omega effect, if you can believe that.
9: Clock. Well, it is true. It looks like an Omega, but the Omega is beginning to wobble a little because the jet stream is starting to move, and we're starting to warm up, and it's going to flatten out. And I think the last couple nights, Tuesday and Wednesday, you had the low temperature of the 48 states. Record time.
0: Yeah, we do. We have it a lot.
9: Yeah, I know, but I would just, listening to you and everything. I have noticed that your temperature stays about even keel, but out here it just, especially in Southern California.
0: It's up and it's down.
9: Hmm?
0: I say it's up and it's down, mostly up. And satellite equipment tends to work better when it's cold. So you're right. This is a great place to have a satellite dish.
9: Oh, I've noticed that. It seems to be even keel. But, of course, with the weather fluctuations, you just go back and forth, back and forth. Of course, we have TI an awful lot being next to LAX.
0: Oh, yeah. Oh, yeah.
9: And they, especially in the bad weather, they take off from the east and tend to fly right down our street, I think.
0: Huh.
9: And, boy, I'll tell you, it's amazing. You get to know all the different type of radars, and there's some pretty weird ones out there.
0: Well, you can tell just by looking on your screen.
9: Oh, yeah. Well, actually, I'm just listening audio, and
0: oh.
9: I have something else on... Yeah, Star Trek gets wiped out every time.
0: Oh, man, that would drive me nuts.
9: Yeah.
0: You guys got to move.
9: Hey, 27 years here and just paying the house off? No, thank you, Bunky.
0: Okay, well, listen, thank you, Jerry, for calling from California, and keep listening.
9: Yeah, and keep up the good work. We love it. We love it. I enjoy it. I cook dinner by it. I listen to the network every night.
0: So. Well, good.
9: Now, the heck with the audio of the TV. Omega on.
0: Okay, well, don't be a stranger.
9: Okay.
0: All righty.
9: Thank you, Gary.
0: All right. Jerry calling in from California. And how come they call you Cleveland Brown Steve, from New Hampshire?
10: Because I'm a diehard Cleveland Brown fan. I was 5 years old.
0: No kidding.
10: I'm 42 now.
0: That's amazing. So you have, yeah, I guess that would be a good name for you.
10: That's me. I'm still waiting to go to the Super Bowl. Before I die, I hope.
0: Okay, so what's your excuse and why haven't you called us before?
10: Usually I tape your show.
0: Oh, okay.
10: And I play it back during the week.
0: Okay, what part of New Hampshire are you in?
10: White Mountains.
0: Okay, is that near Manchester?
10: Oh, no, further north, another hour and a half.
0: Oh, okay, because I have a buddy in Manchester, works for a TV station and listens to us there.
10: Yeah, we're way up north.
0: Okay.
10: Lots of snow, very pretty. It's a tourist trap.
0: Oh yeah, that's about the same as here. That's about all you can grow is tourists.
10: Yeah, but it's pretty though. Lots of pretty mountains, what have you.
0: Yeah. So, how long have you been listening to the show?
10: Since last summer.
0: Okay, so about a year almost.
10: Yeah.
0: Cool. So you followed us when we made the move. Were we hard to find?
10: I missed maybe three shows.
0: Okay.
10: And I found you in Satellite TV Weekend.
0: Okay, well, that's our friend Tracker Bob over there who did that for us, so I'm very, very happy that you found us. Is there anything you think that we should do different here? Because this is one thing I was going to ask a few people tonight. Any additional features or changes? Is the news too long? Or, anything you'd like to see different on Friday Night Live?
10: The news cut to a half an hour.
0: Okay.
10: And more time for callers.
0: Okay. So the callers are the big hit, even if it's all the same people?
10: That's what I was going to call tonight, about that.
0: Okay.
10: It's really the same people.
0: Now, you know, this is funny. It's funny you say that, because a number of people, when they found out we were going to be doing first-time callers night, said, you know, I mean, I'm not going to hear Steve from Fresno. I'm not going to hear Dean. And, you know, and it is kind of a family here, but it's, you know, we just occasionally like to hear some new voices.
10: Okay, well, Dean is one of my favorites, only because we both have track and nine.
0: Okay, well, that makes sense.
10: Action Bob I like.
0: Yeah?
10: Weldon I think is hilarious.
0: Oh, he's one of my favorites.
10: He should have his own show.
0: I think he should.
10: And Tom from Service Video, I think in Texas.
0: Yeah?
10: I just like listening to him talk.
0: Yeah, well, you know, we have got some of the most intelligent, literate, and funny people as part of this program. And I enjoy the regular callers. You know, it's kind of like a family, and this is my social night. I don't get out much. This is the most socializing that I do, because I'm tied to the dish and the computers and stuff, and this is my night out on the world, I guess. Not out on the town, but out on the country.
10: Okay, the one who I'm concerned about,
0: yeah,
10: is Bernie in Illinois.
0: Now, why? Now, tell me the story about Bernie.
10: Because of him and the problem he's having with Unitit.
0: Oh, yeah.
10: The SQ series?
0: Yes.
10: If this goes on much longer, he's going to kill somebody.
0: He has been pretty upset over that.
10: I'm so glad he doesn't work for the post office.
0: Oh, no.
10: Because it'd be all over now. Watching on the dish.
0: Well, yeah, I can see the feeds now. You know, the guy goes into the Unident factory with a Mauser, you know.
10: Other than that, Bernie's pretty cool.
0: Yeah, he is. He's a great guy.
10: I also wanted to thank you. I wrote you a letter asking for a printout of some stuff.
0: Yeah.
10: You sent it to me, so I wanted to thank you for that.
0: Okay, well, we do answer all of the mail. Sometimes it takes a little longer than we'd like. And occasionally people don't write on the back of their envelope what they want. And I got one letter down there now that I have no idea what's supposed to go in it. But we try. And all of the orders for the video are going to go out this week, too. I got the master back yesterday.
10: Okay. And one more quick thing, and I'll get off so other people can get on.
0: Okay.
10: Any chance in having Peter Knowles back on from Tracker?
0: Well, I would love to have Peter back on. He is a fantastic, fascinating person. And unfortunately, my contact with him was by electronic mail, and they had some problems with their system, and it's never been right since then. But maybe I'll give him a call on the phone and maybe get him on tonight. That's a good suggestion.
10: Okay. And maybe to somebody from the NFL so we can scream about the scrambling going on this year.
0: Hey, now there's an idea. Mike, the person who arranges our guests is Mike in Tulsa. And, Mike, let's get somebody on from the NFL. So we can just murderize them. How's that?
10: I'll be a second-time caller.
0: Okay, all right.
10: Okay.
0: Okay, thanks a lot.
10: I thank you.
0: Okay, Cleveland Browns Steve calling in from New Hampshire. Okay. Back out to California. Hello, Bob.
11: Yeah, hi, Gary.
0: So why haven't you called?
11: Because I was afraid I have brain lock, like, right now. I guess like half the other people. I was listening, as I was telling the cap, back into LTRN days.
0: Oh, yeah.
11: The Blair days.
0: Okay, you don't go back to the Jim Bass days.
11: Oh, no.
0: Oh, okay.
11: No, it was about, almost a year ago. My first system, the old Amplica receiver with a 115-degree LNA and 6-foot dish.
0: How did that even work?
11: How does it work?
0: Yeah.
11: It was absolutely clear.
0: No kidding.
11: On S321. I was absolutely perfect.
0: Okay, so when we moved here, I bet you were shocked.
11: It's the same thing as everyone else. Wideband is got the staticky buzz to it, which sounds like it's derived from there's a sync buzz somewhere. There's some video somewhere that's getting in. I think it's a pretty complex issue, which I wanted to bring up. It'll take a lot more than 3 minutes.
0: Yeah, well,
11: it's Dubai, but the thing is, when I rock my dish away from Dubai, it doesn't, you know, change it.
0: Doesn't change it. Okay,
11: it's
0: well,
11: perfectly clear. But you know, there's four subcarriers there now.
0: Oh yeah, there's the two data ones and the two audio ones.
11: Data ones.
0: Yeah.
11: Okay. Well, there's 5.5. I don't hear anything there. Just a blank one.
0: You'll hear sometimes. You hear a little chirp, chick, chick, kind of a noise in there.
11: Yeah. But you know, if you go to wideband, you listen there. You hear occasional pop and that every once in a while, which is from here.
0: Don't say that, because we're not supposed to be down there.
11: Oh, okay. Well, not if I'm in narrow mode, I don't hear anything.
0: Yeah, okay.
11: So, but anyhow, I just wonder if it had something to do with deviation levels, and if I get into that, I'm gonna get all tongue-twisted, because it has to do with the FM squared aspect.
0: Yeah.
11: Your subcarrier deviation, then you have the deviation of the subcarrier.
0: Right, yeah, and that's the whole thing. The video, if the video is over-deviating, that's where the buzz would be coming from. And somebody said they notice it when they have the football show and the people are wearing the bright-colored jerseys, you get video buzz. And that has been reported by several people.
11: Yeah, it pushes the deviation up.
0: Yeah.
11: But I just wondered if the audio subcarrier was running a little more deviation, not the audio, but the subcarrier itself, you know, the injection level into the main carrier.
0: I don't know. I'm running exactly the same deviation as 6.2 because I have a spectrum analyzer, and that's how I set mine. I'm the only one that does that, though. The rest of them, they just come on. We have a piece of equipment to send to the uplink that will at least make all of the levels constant.
11: Leveler?
0: Yeah.
11: Okay. Oh, I see. Yeah, that'll do it.
0: Yeah.
11: Yeah, but the other issue is the actual deviation, not that deviation, but
0: the actual carrier itself.
11: Yeah.
0: Yeah, it's supposed to be wideband.
11: My theory is the more of that you have, the more quieting you get.
0: Yeah, that's true. That's exactly right. And that may be a little on the narrow side.
11: Yeah, and that might be because you got four audio subcarriers plus full video, and you might just run out of bandwidth on a transponder.
0: Yeah, that's a possibility.
11: But, of course, a year from now, I think maybe we'll be getting so much signal that...
0: won't matter.
11: Maybe we'll be thinking about making a patch array to go on the antenna and doing a car Omega receiver.
0: Yeah, hopefully when we get onto the new satellite, it should all be magic.
11: Yeah.
0: I'm looking forward to it.
11: Yeah, that'll be neat to has a possibility of a portable Omega reception. You need a small aperture like that. It's certainly very doable.
0: Yeah, well, there's one guy that claims he gets this with a 2-foot dish in his pickup truck, so there's one person doing it already.
11: Okay.
0: And I don't know, you know, he claims that with a 2-foot dish, and the same thing, the owner of the uplink says he gets this on a 2-foot dish. So it must just also depend on where you are, too. I think location might have something to do with it.
11: Okay. By the way, I'm sure you've read me before. I'm on the Internet quite a bit. If you see something from NO6B at NO6B, that's me.
0: Okay.
11: Or it's NO6B at Merlin or whatever it is. I don't know what my header says.
0: Okay. You're in Rec Video Satellite?
11: Yes.
0: Do you participate in rec.video.satellite?
11: Yes.
0: Okay. All righty.
11: Okay. Well, I guess 3 minutes are up, so, boy, it took me half an hour to get through. So.
0: Well, yeah, it's tough, and we're going to try and keep it going as long as we can. We probably will stop taking calls about 25 to midnight so that we can do the question time and the drawing.
11: Yeah, that's question time is just about my favorite part, too. So.
0: A lot of people like that.
11: Yeah, it's neat. Well, great show, Gary.
0: Okay, well, thanks a lot.
11: Okay, bye.
0: All righty, and that's Bob from California. Boy, the Californians are taking over tonight. We have another Californian coming up. Charlie asks why G5KU comes in snowy. Well, there is no G5KU. Huh?
12: You know the KU at that location.
0: At the location, but it's not G5. It's another satellite.
12: I know the name right away.
0: Okay.
12: But all the other KU birds come in fine, but G5, whatever he called, comes in icky, snowy. Anybody got any ideas?
0: Okay, well, when G4KU and the rest come in great. Yeah, that's a good question, and I don't know. Might just be an older satellite. Okay, speaking of California, we have Morgan on the line. Hello.
13: Hi, how you doing?
0: Hey, doing real well. So what's your excuse? Why haven't you called before?
13: Well, actually, it was last Sunday around 9 o'clock Pacific time. I first got the satellite dish working, so I'm, 5 days into this.
0: Oh, so you're a newbie.
13: I'm about as new as it gets. And I actually have read just about everything you've written. I've pulled about everything out of recvideo.sat, and I've pulled about everything out of CompuServe, so you name it, I think I've read it.
0: Okay.
13: But the way I put my system together, I got a whole dish working, whole system for like $355.
0: Not bad.
13: Well, the receiver and the antenna controller are separate, and I got them for free.
0: Yeah.
13: You can't beat that.
0: That's the same thing I had for my first system, and it works just fine.
13: And what I'm looking at now is picking up a new receiver. And I wanted to call and try and either use your expertise or the callers of what they'd recommend. I have a very good Pioneer receiver, good audio system, and a big 50-inch TV. So I'm not really looking at like the high-end with picture-in-picture and stuff. I could take care of that in other ways.
0: Well, how much money you want to spend?
13: Well,
0: you're hooked now, right?
13: Let's not talk money. Let's talk what I'm going to get.
0: Okay, now...
13: looking at the Drake, the Chaparral, the Houston Tracker, and what should I look at?
0: Okay, well, I've got the Drake, and it amazes me. I got a little tiny TV. I've only got a 41-inch Mitsubishi, so...
13: Oh, yeah.
0: But it looks great on there. Now, there are some that say that the Chaparral has a little bit wider video bandwidth. It's got a 3 megahertz wider video bandwidth, and it's video wide. And so you don't get the tearing on the NBC on K2. But I don't get that with my Drake either, and the secret that I found is if you tune high, that tearing goes away. I have found the Drake, as far as the audio, it's a lot cheaper. As far as the audio and the video, I don't think you can touch it for the money. That's the Drake 1824, and a lot of people feel the same way. But, you know, there are people who like the Trackers, and there are people who like the Chaparrals, and everybody likes what they like. I did a lot of research, and I settled on the Drake because it was the most bang for the buck, and I was very pleasantly surprised at just how beautiful the picture and sound really are.
13: Right on. I appreciate your help this evening. One quick question. You mentioned something a minute ago. I'm here in Westwood, California, so I'm way on the west.
0: Yeah.
13: And I've had a hard time getting, like, F2, and I could barely get anything on G2, but I just heard you say G6 is running.
0: Yeah, G6 is there as of this week.
13: Why aren't I pulling anything? Am I still getting G2 then, or am I getting G6 now?
0: You're getting G6, and we've all been a bit disappointed over the fact that G6 is not a whole lot stronger than G2 was.
13: I'm getting nothing. I mean, yeah, that's very unimpressive. I love the T1 and stuff. Those are great.
0: Oh, yeah.
13: Well, good. I'll keep hacking. I'll keep listening. I appreciate your help this evening.
0: Okay. Well, thanks, and let us know how you do.
13: Thank you much.
0: Okay. Now, let's go up to the other side of the country. And Chris from New York, welcome to Friday Night Live First Time Caller Night.
14: Hi, I'm Chris from Perry, New York.
0: Yeah, so how come you've never called before?
14: Well, because I've really never ever heard a lady on there before, but I heard a lady on it earlier, so I decided to call.
0: Well, see? See how you guys are?
14: Well, it's kind of hard to call when all you hear is males, so.
0: Yeah, well, I wish there were more females involved in this hobby. Now, there's one gal that just started writing on Genie. Her name is Rose. I don't know if she's listening tonight. She may not be. It is really nice to hear, other than, you know, just boys' night out, because it does start sounding like a locker room after a while. You're absolutely right.
14: No, I have a question for you. Could you tell me where I can get a guide for, like, the Canadian channels, like ASN, Knowledge Network, and the Access Network?
0: You know, I love those channels, and maybe a Canadian guide might have them.
14: We watch them all the time.
0: I do, too.
14: We have a guide, but all it's really got in it is a bunch of junk.
0: Yeah, that's a good question, and maybe one of our Canadian listeners can call the captain and let him know if it's not a first-time caller, because what I've been doing is I just kind of scan through and I write down my favorite shows. You know, I watch all the British comedies on Access Monday, Tuesday, and Wednesday, and I started watching some of the some of the reruns of the great series. But I'm sure I'm missing a lot of good stuff up there.
14: The channels from Canadian are really great.
0: Yeah, they are. What shows do you watch on there?
14: We watch other British channels.
0: Okay.
14: Those channels, and we watch, it's like a soap opera type show that's on at midnight after you get off, and it's called Heartbeat.
0: Oh yeah?
14: And it's real good.
0: It's kind of a soap opera?
14: Yeah, it's kind of like a soap opera type.
0: Okay.
14: It's really good.
0: Okay, well that's kind of neat. So, yeah, if somebody knows, we'll have them call in.
14: Okay, thank you.
0: All right, thanks for calling.
14: Bye-bye.
0: Okay, and see, now how about let's hear from some more ladies. I know you're out there. We do occasionally get female callers, but not nearly enough. And it's the same thing on the computer network.
14: At midnight, after you get off, and it's called Heartbeat.
0: Oh, yeah?
14: It's real good.
0: It's kind of a soap opera?
14: Yeah, it's kind of like a soap opera type.
0: Okay.
14: It's really good.
0: Okay, well, that's kind of neat. So, yeah, if somebody knows, we'll have them call in.
14: Okay, thank you.
0: All right, thanks for calling.
14: Bye-bye.
0: Okay, and see, now how about let's hear from some more ladies. I know you're out there. We do occasionally get female callers, but not nearly enough. And it's the same thing on the computer network, too. We just got a female user.

0: you know, just participating as an observer. It's more fun when you get involved. G-Star 2 is the satellite that you're worried about, according to Dean, and it's going to die in a year or so, he says. Okay, lines are free. They both are. 228-3275, 228-7477. And we have about a half hour left on First Time Caller Night. If you have been trying to get through, now is your chance. They are both free. 228-3275, 228-7477. Let me tell you what we're giving away tonight, just in case you're thinking, I don't want to come. I don't want to come. Gonna bribe you. These are the bribes. We have to give away two editions of the Spectrum Journal. That's 2 1-year subscriptions. 2 1-year subscriptions to Satellite Journal International, a Channel 3 signal combiner, a set of power mids, that's the infrared remote extender, and a 25-degree CalAmp LNB, the hardware donated by a dealer who wishes to remain anonymous, and Spectrum Journal, donated by Spectrum Journal, and Satellite Journal International, donated by Satellite Journal International. So that's the scoop there. And give us a call. Let us know why you haven't called before. And tonight, also for the Why You Haven't Called Before award, I have a free Friday Night Live, the video. If you've never seen Friday Night Live, the video, if you missed the uplink, we have the full extended version. By the way, and if you don't win, we still have still taking orders, but I'm going to probably stop taking orders because what I'm going to do is run off a million of them. Well, not a million, but, you know, a couple of boxes of them, and that's going to be it. Then I don't want to ever look at it again. So this is a limited time thing. Friday Night Live, the video shows you what this program looks like. You get to see me and the captain and the dish system, the Tower of Babel, and all the weird stuff that goes along with it. It's just $12. And the very small profit that we make on that is used to buy supplies for the show. And if you want one, send it to Friday Night Live Video, 429 Spring Street. Spring like the coil of wire, street like the road in front of your house. 429 Spring Street, Marquette, and that is spelled M-A-R-Q-U-E-T-T-E, Marquette, Michigan, 49855. It's $12. If you can afford more, that would help. But $12 will get you the video, and anything above that will be considered a love offering. Let's go to, I can't read. The screen is wiggling. I think it's GIF from Michigan. Is it GIF or Jeff?
1: GIF. Yeah, Traverse City, Michigan.
0: Traverse City, down there. Well, they're not that far down there.
1: No, I'm just across the lake here.
0: Yeah, so how come you haven't called before?
1: Well, I just haven't got around to it. Ordinarily, I tape your program and listen to it later.
0: Okay, a lot of people do that.
1: And I've only had the satellite here since last fall, and I haven't got it completely operable. Had a little trouble with the pitched roof and a lot of snow and cold, so...
0: Well, that's what you get for living in Traverse City.
1: Right. Anyway, got a couple questions.
0: Okay, go ahead.
1: My interest is audio subcarrier and SCPC.
0: Okay.
1: And I wonder if you know what happened to the American Entertainment Network, which was on F1 Transponder 1. It disappeared about a month ago.
0: Yeah, that's the Michael Reagan Network.
1: You know what happened to it?
0: Yes, I certainly do, and you're not going to like the answer. They went CDAT.
1: Uh-oh.
0: They're gone.
1: They're gone, period.
0: Yeah, now what I'd like to try and do is see if we could get the Mike Reagan Show here on the Omega Network, and I'm not exactly sure how we would go about doing that, but if we could find somebody willing to uplink it, you know, it's a possibility if we could get their permission for doing that. It'd be nice to have it back on satellite again, and, you know, that would fit in. I think he comes on, well, they feed it all day long. You know, we'd have to have it in the afternoon so it doesn't conflict with the rest of the schedule.
1: Started at 9. What I heard was at 9 o'clock in the evening.
0: Oh, 9 o'clock in the evening. Okay, that kind of, we'd have to air it on a day-late basis then.
1: Yeah.
0: Yeah, if we did it, that wouldn't be the best. See, I used to listen to them because they reran the tape, you know, over and over and over, and I used to pick them up about 3 o'clock in the morning.
1: I see.
0: Because they just kept airing it over and over. Yeah, that's gone. That's one that we've lost. That and Howard Stern and a few others eventually have gone.

0: When a program gets real big and real popular, then they think that the way to do it is to get on the CDET, which is what the big stations use. You find traditionally, now I don't know, have you noticed the new shows that we have on Omega?
1: No, I haven't. I haven't had a chance lately to do as much listening as I would like.
0: Okay, because we have some really dynamite new shows here, and I mean to tell you, these are just as hard-hitting as Mike Reagan and in some ways more hard-hitting. Very professional broadcasters out in Denver are now heard here in the early evening hours, beginning at around 6, 7 o'clock in that general vicinity. And also at 9 o'clock in the morning. If you're ever up at 9 o'clock in the morning, tune to Omega and listen to, it's called Conservative Morning Magazine, and that's a great show. And they have all kinds of great guests and probing questions, and it's excellent programming.
1: Well, that's great. Four of my 3 minutes is up, if it isn't. I got a couple questions.
0: Okay, go ahead.
1: I have a Uniden 4500.
0: Okay.
1: And I just, a while back, I tried to reduce my volume and turned my switch off, my mute switch on my remote, and it shows up on the screen, but nothing else happens. Is it in the unit or in the remote?
0: Well, that's a good question. You push the button and nothing happens.
1: Nothing happens except the bars go across the screen or the mute comes on.
0: It says it's muting, but it doesn't mute.
1: Right.
0: That's got to be inside the unit.
1: Oh, great.
0: Yeah. Apparently, there's whatever controls the mute is a little transistor thing, flip-flop thing, that's no longer flipping and flopping. It's probably a 10-cent component.
1: Yeah. But you got to know where it's at.
0: Yeah, you got to know where it's at. Use your TV mute. That's what I would do.
1: Okay, one other thing, and then I'll get off here.
0: Okay.
1: I'm looking for a cheap, used SSP-1 stereo processor. If anybody around there has got one, let me know.
0: Okay. Is there a way to get a hold of you? Do you dare give your phone number out?
1: Pardon?
0: I say, is there a way that you want people to get a hold of you by mail or phone number? It's up to you.
1: I can give my address.
0: Okay, why don't you do that?
1: Okay, 673
0: okay.
1: West Orchard Drive.
0: You writing that down, Kevin? Okay.
1: Traverse City, Michigan.
0: Okay.
1: 49684.
0: Okay, get it, Kevin? Say what? Say it again.
1: Zip.
0: He didn't get the zip code.
1: 49684.
0: Okay. All right, we got it.
1: Okay, and do you receive visitors if I ever get to Marquette?
0: Depends on the time of day, depends on the condition of the house, depends on if I'm awake.
1: Okay, never mind.
0: Look for the big dish.
1: Okay. We'll see you.
0: Thank All right.
1: You. Bye.
0: Okay. Yeah, some people have come here. Some have been, before you come here, you ought to take a look at the video. That will explain everything. Okay, let's go back to our busy, busy first-time caller phones. Hello, Wink from South Carolina.
2: Hello, Gary. Let me ask you what the high-speed modem line telephone number is.
0: On my bulletin board?
2: Yes.
0: Okay, it's call GWM. That's area code 906-225-5496, and it spells call GWM, Great White North.
2: Okay, I tried that. I didn't get through. So.
0: What happened? Was it just busy?
2: It was either that or it rang forever.
0: That's odd. It shouldn't ring forever. That one always answers.
2: All right. I lost my Internet Connect, so I want to get some of the stuff in.
0: Okay, well, listen. We feed every day. In fact, if you call like every 3 days or so, you can pick up the whole rec.video.satellite feed by just typing DISH, D-I-S-H, and it'll all just spew to you as fast as you are connected. And you don't get the full headers. It's just name, subject, and date. We've got all that extra stuff stripped off.
2: Okay, and 14-4, that should...
0: Yeah, 14-4, it'll work fine.
2: Okay, well, that's... I started to call in a couple of weeks ago, but then you started coming up with this prize thing, and I said, well, I'll wait.
0: Yeah, see how you are? Okay.
2: But generally, the phone's in the other end of the house, and my wife's sitting next to it, and I'm down here in the shack with the rest of the equipment and listening to you every Friday night.
0: Okay, well, that makes sense.
2: And I've been listening ever since the end of Jim Bass era.
0: Oh, okay, so you go back a ways then.
2: Yeah, well, I moved once, and it took me a while to get back up and running. I've got an old Maycom T1.
0: Okay.
2: And the audio sounds good on it.
0: Well, good.
2: So maybe it's the, I'm kind of skeptical about getting anything else right now. I want to find out exactly what's going to happen, you know, with the industry going
0: yeah.
2: still.
0: Well, I know a lot of people feel that same way. I don't think I would buy another brand new analog IRD. I'm happy with the one I have, and I think I'll just wait and see what happens, same as you.
2: Well, that's what I'm waiting on. Well, let me get out of here. That's all I had.
0: Okay. Well, thanks a lot for calling, Wink.
2: Okay.
0: All righty. First-time caller night. Free prizes. 228-3275 is our number. That's 228-CAT-EAR-5 or 906-228-7477. CAT-RIP-7. Boy, California just seems to be taking over. Welcome to our busy, busy first-time caller night, Lester.
3: I'm Lester.
0: Yeah, how you doing?
3: Well, you know, I'm existing.
0: Well, that's good.
3: So when you're an old timer, you just sort of exist.
0: Well, I'm not as much of a spring chicken as I used to be myself.
3: Well, that's why I'm calling. I thought everybody was gone, you know. I read these old magazines and names like Mike Gustafson.
0: Oh, yeah.
3: Gustafson. Never hear about him. What happened?
0: You know, I don't know.
3: Reams of stuff on satellite.
0: Yeah, yeah. You don't hear names like that. You don't hear the original Bob Cooper anymore. A lot of those guys have just kind of gone on.
3: It's like Bobby Banks here. He used to write an article in STV. Used to wait for it every month.
0: Yeah.
3: Bobby Banks, and don't know what happened to him either.
0: No, I don't know. So how long have you been listening to Omega Radio?
3: Well, I just found you by accident maybe about a month ago.
0: Oh, no kidding. You're just tuning around?
3: But, you know, the old show on a different satellite, I think it was.
0: Yeah.
3: I used to listen to that, but then they went off and there was no way of finding it.
0: Yeah, yeah. If you don't have Satellite TV Week, it was pretty hard to find us. A lot of people, every now and then, somebody called me just tonight, in fact, who lost us in December and just picked tonight to call me, waited all this time before asking where we are. So we're here.
3: Well, I'm telling you, you have interesting programs, especially on older stuff, you know, like me. I still have Earth Terminals, receivers, and old stuff like that, you know.
0: Well, that old stuff still works. I got a pretty ancient system here, too. I don't use anymore. I got the old SatTech, but I still have the original dish from it, and I still do use that.
3: Well, it's like I have a what they call an up converter.
0: Oh, yeah.
3: You know, that takes the 950 band. And up converts it to 5 gig again.
0: Oh, that's interesting.
3: You can just hook in any old 70 meg stuff right into it, you know?
0: Yeah.
3: And it's so easy then. You can have a lot of fun. Why they don't make an up converter, I'll never know.
0: Yeah, I don't. They don't make any of that stuff anymore.
3: I think it was made in some place in Canada. But I have Avcom receivers there. Beautiful, you know.
0: Oh yeah.
3: And but you have to have a down converter for it, hooked into 5 gigs LNAs.
0: Yeah, yeah.
3: So all you need is an up converter to boost that the new LNB band up to 5 gig. Again, you're in business.
0: Yeah, yeah. So meanwhile, you got these nice receivers, but they you can't get the right frequency for them.
3: Yeah, it should be a simple thing to put that 950 back up to 5 gig.
0: Yeah.
3: And you can use all these old receivers easily.
0: Yeah, I don't know. I guess they just go with what, the fact that not too many people have them, and You know, it's always the bottom line. The bean counters make those decisions, not guys like you and me.
3: Yeah, I guess so.
0: Yeah.
3: Well, wish you lots of luck.
0: Oh, you too, and you keep listening.
3: Sure will.
0: Okay, thanks a lot.
3: Okay, appreciate it.
0: Okay, there's Lester calling in from California. And for the guy with the Uniden problem, with the mute problem, check the jacks in the back. Now, here's the deal. I didn't even think of this. But if you're not using your TV, if you're using your stereo instead, what you might have done is taken the audio that's supposed to go to the VCR. And there are two sets of audio jacks, and the Drake is the same way. They've got separate VCR audio and video. The video doesn't have any of the graphics, and the audio doesn't mute, and the volume control doesn't operate either. That's to give a consistent signal to your VCR that is totally independent from anything that you do with the remote. And that way you get a perfect recording. So there's the answer, possibly. Maybe, maybe not. We'll see. And let's go to West Virginia. Hello, Mike.
4: How you doing?
0: Hey, doing real well. So what's your excuse? Why haven't you called before?
4: The cat keeps on calling. I never get through.
0: That's a good one.
4: It's not as good as the one in New York, I don't think.
0: No, that was, so far, that's the winner. Okay, so what's on your mind tonight besides that?
4: Well, I want to ask you, can you give me more information on the data net or whatever that you're going to bring down from satellite?
0: Okay, well, what we had planned on doing and we're still working on would be to bring the entire Internet available on satellite. You would need a high-speed demodulator, which we would make available either in kit form or already made, and this would be the whole Internet. I mean, this would be everything. This wouldn't be just only for people who are interested in satellite. We used to do a thing called SDTS, the Satellite Data Text Service, which was just satellite and radio-related stuff. But this would be everything. I mean, it is about 60 megabytes a day of information, more probably than you would ever want. The idea would be for a local bulletin board in your area to be able to download this and then make it available to you just those things that you do want.
4: But you don't have any plans of doing something like you had before in the meantime?
0: No, uh-uh. We just can't afford to do that anymore. We might, what I think I might do, if there's enough interest in it and if we can get funding for it, we might take one marathon morning and instead of presenting an audio program, do a data feed of the new satellite scanner chart that Robert Smathers puts out. We may do that as a way of distributing it to people who don't have net access. But that's about the only plans we really have.
4: Okay, that sounds good, Dan.
0: Yeah. You still have your old setup?
4: What's that?
0: Do you still have the old setup hooked up?
4: Nah.
0: Well, you'd have to get a. You need to be able to connect at 300 baud and hook it up to your satellite receiver. And we do have information here somewhere that tells you how to do that.
4: Okay, I have to look that up on the mode on the bulletin board, right?
0: Yeah, or it's real easy to do. We can just explain it to you because I don't think it's on the bulletin board anymore because I yanked it off because we no longer have the feature. But maybe I'll put it back on just for that.
4: Can you before I go? Can you give me the 14-4 number again?
0: Okay, it's area code 906-225-5496. Type BIRD, B-I-R-D, for a menu, which has all of the factual information files, or type DISH, D-I-S-H, for the full Usenet feed. It's a free bulletin board, and it's at 14-4, and it's all the information about satellite you could possibly want.
4: Okay.
0: All right, thanks for calling.
4: Thank you.
0: Okay, and from West Virginia, we jump to Tennessee. Hello, Steve.
5: Hello, Gary.
0: Yeah, hey, welcome aboard.
5: Well, good. I've talked to you on Genie before, but I never called and talked to you before.
0: Well, so what would the reason be?
5: Well, mainly I listen most of the time on tape, but I'd just soon listen to Dean and Gene and Chicken Gene and Weldon and all those guys. You know, Steve from Fresno.
0: Steve from Fresno.
5: I like hearing all of the regular callers. But it's a nice night tonight with all the new callers.
0: Yeah, well, we just thought we'd do something a little different.
5: Yeah, it sounds good. It's a nice night here. I live near Knoxville, so...
0: You're not that far from the uplink.
5: Right, yeah. The shopping home is only about 20 miles from here. Now, it's a cool night here in East Tennessee, about 56 degrees.
0: I'll tell you what, it is sweltering here in the Friday Night Live studio. It must be about 95.
5: Well, I've got three dishes.
0: Oh, my goodness.
5: My wife, she gets the dish with the descrambler so she can watch HBO and stuff. And I get to listen to the show on the little six-foot dish.
0: Right.
5: And then I can scan the skies on the other one. So it really makes it nice out here in my little shack I've got out here in the garage.
0: Yeah, that's pretty neat. That's about the same situation, except I only have the two dishes, so... When Elaine is here in the summer, she gets Court TV, and that's all she watches 24 hours a day. It seems that and C-SPAN. So she's got the big dish, and then I use the other one for sky scanning.
5: Yeah, well, it's an awful lot of fun just looking around seeing what is on.
0: Yep.
5: But good at talking with you tonight, and I'm really enjoying the show.
0: Okay, well, excellent. I'm glad you managed to call in, and we'll be seeing you on Genie.
5: Okay.
0: All right, thanks for calling. All righty. Steve calling in from Tennessee. Once again, it's first-time caller bribe night, 906-228-3275 and 906-228-7477 are the two phone numbers. And we have prizes, Satellite Journal Internationals, Spectrum Journal, two subscriptions each to those fine magazines. We're also giving away PowerMid, converter thing for your infrared remote so you can run your infrared satellite receiver from anywhere in the house. And a 25-degree LNB made by CalAmp and a Channel 3 signal combiner. So, back out to California, and we go to Richard.
6: Hi there.
0: Hi there. Say what?
6: I want one of those gifts.
0: You want? Well, you very well may be a winner.
6: Hi, Gary. How you doing?
0: Doing real well. So what's your excuse? Why haven't you called before?
6: Well, I don't know. I kind of sit here, you know. They're a little bit voyeuristic, I think.
0: Yeah, you know, that's... It's kind of like just sit back and see what's going to happen, and you're one of those that looks for the car wreck, are you?
6: Well, no, but it's kind of like you're sitting with a big dish in the backyard, and none of your neighbors know what you're listening to, and you've got this own private little network that some people listen to, and you know the ones in the know, they're on the internet and all that. So
0: yeah, it's kind of a little private thing, you know. It's our own little world almost.
6: Well, I started listening about a year ago when I got my setup, and a lot of it was because of what I read in Rec.Video Satellite, so I want to say thanks, first of all, for all the efforts everybody in that group, and yourself in particular, gave me enough courage to go ahead and find a dish.
0: Well, I'm glad you did it.
6: But, yeah, it's been going real good. Now, I'm gotten a KU and the whole bit, and this show has been really helpful. So has the scanner chart from Robert Scanner Chart. That's been real good.
0: Well, the new one should be coming out soon.
6: I've heard that.
0: You're not believing it either, are you?
6: I believe some of Captain's stories before. No, I was a student once, so I understand. He's got his own commitments. I'm just happy he can spend any time at all on it.
0: Yeah, me too.
6: But, I just had to call and say hello. I used to work in FM radio when I was in college a long time ago.
0: Oh, yeah.
6: And I caught your video on SBS5. And you look a lot like the kinds of people who are in school.
0: Oh, yeah?
6: College.
0: you're that old, are you?
6: Oh, yeah. I had the hair tied back, too, once. So.
0: Yeah.
6: So, anyway, it's kind of interesting. And I kept saying to myself, well, I'll call as soon as he gets the 800 number in there.
0: Oh, yeah. And somebody else said that, too. Yeah. Well, it's never going to happen here because it's a listener-supported show. And so the listeners would have to pay for the 800 number. And we feel it's more economical to just have the listeners pay for the call.
6: Yeah, well, it has been real interesting. The news is useful, and the callers have been really helpful on turning, getting things fixed and everything. So it's really been my thing set up there.
0: Okay, well, there's your call waiting. We'll let you jump to that.
6: So important to do.
0: Okay.
6: Thanks, and have a good evening, everyone.
0: All right, thanks for calling, Richard.
6: Okay, bye-bye.
0: Yeah, probably one of your neighbors saying, what is that funny-looking thing in your backyard? We've been meaning to ask you for a year. Okay, this is Friday Night Live, first-time caller's night, area code 906-228-3275, 906-228-7477. We have time for a couple of more quick calls, and then we're going to do question time, and then we're going to have the bribe drawing. 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
7: Hello.
0: Hi.
7: Well, I've talked to you on Genie a few times.
0: Oh, okay.
7: I'm one of the female novices.
0: Well, that's good. I'm glad to hear you finally calling the show.
7: Hey, it's the first night I haven't had to work on a Friday in a year.
0: So you normally don't get to hear us?
7: I've taped it a few times.
0: Okay.
7: But I'm normally never anywhere close to a phone.
0: Oh, okay. So they don't, and they probably wouldn't want to call from work because you wouldn't know what was happening.
7: That's for sure.
0: Yeah. So did you, how long have you had your system?
7: I've had it about 2 or 3 months now. It's about 2 months, I think.
0: Okay. And you got a lot of help from all the fine folks on Genie.
7: Oh, I wouldn't have survived without them.
0: Well, that's good to know.
7: Yeah, it was great. Hey, you got a question. You know that downlink or whatever it was you guys did, the video thing?
0: Yeah.
7: I got it, but it was real snowy and no audio at all. It was just all static.
0: Okay, well, the audio, yeah, there was a problem with the audio. It was weak and noisy. You may just have been on the edge of the footprint, or you may not be tracked quite properly for SBS5. That's a possibility.
7: I know there's a couple of transponders I can get clear, but that one was just a lot of snow.
0: Yeah, I got it pretty well here, and after tinkering with the sound a bit, we finally got it pretty good. But now they have fixed the problem with the audio. That has been retweaked and realigned, and hopefully that if we use that transponder again, the audio will be better, but he's saturating the video about as much power as he can run, so you may want to have your dish retracked. And KU is real tricky. You can get perfect C-band pictures, but KU can be a little off, and the result will be snowier pictures on KU, and not on all the satellites even, just certain ones, and that is one of the weaker birds in the arc, so that's a possibility.
7: Okay. I'll see if I get brave here.
0: Yeah. Did you do your own installation?
7: No, they installed most of it, but then I went out and added a lot of satellites to it myself.
0: Oh.
7: And did the basics.
0: Okay. So you programmed the audio. Do you have us programmed in as a priority channel?
7: Oh, you're there.
0: Okay, well, good. Just checking.
7: Yeah, I found it was easier just to do it myself than to wait for them to come out.
0: Well, see, that's the truth. And it gets your feet wet, and once you know how to do it, you know, then it's like the old story about teach a man to fish. Give a man a fish and you feed him for a day, teach him to fish, and they can get satellite forever.
7: You're right. I'm kicking myself. I just didn't put it in myself in the first place.
0: Yeah, see how it is? Yeah. Well, digging that hole and all that stuff, that's a lot of hard work. But, well, you can always install your second dish yourself.
7: My neighbors would die.
0: Yeah, well, that's good for them. Keeps mine on their toes. They never know what I'm going to do next.
7: I believe that.
0: Well, if you saw the pictures on the uplink, you know what we're talking about.
7: Yeah, I did. I saw those trees coming down on that tower.
0: It's different. Well, thanks for calling, Sandy, and you take care.
7: Okay.
0: All righty. Sandy from Utah, let's go down to Ken. Where in Michigan, Ken?
8: Livonia.
0: Oh, Livonia. Okay, I know where that is.
8: Yeah. I've talked to you before.
0: Yeah, okay. So how you doing, and why haven't you called the show before?
8: I guess it took a bribe.
0: It took the bribe, and I'm telling you, you know, as much as everybody says negative things about the bribing, it obviously proved we got some new people out of the woodwork. Now, my hope is this, that some of you people who have called tonight will call again and not be such strangers.
8: We'll try.
0: Okay, Ken, thanks for calling.
8: Okay, thank you.
0: All righty. Okay, Ken calling in from Michigan. We have time for one more. So if you have been trying to get through and you didn't, it only proves that there are a lot more listeners to this program than people think. And I knew that from the mail we get. When I get 10 or 15 letters a week from people whose names I've never heard before, you know, that just shows me that there are more people out there than we think. And maybe we've proven that tonight. Last call for Disha Hall, Phil from Florida. Hello there, sir.
9: Hi. This is Phil from Gainesville. Did you get the software I sent you?
0: You sent software. Was it disk management software?
9: Disk management software.
0: Yeah, I sure did.
9: Did you ever get it to work?
0: I couldn't get it to work on that particular drive, but I did get it to work on another drive, so it did work.
9: Yeah, this was the database software, the DE.
0: Oh, that. Now that. Oh, okay. Wait a minute. No, that hasn't come yet.
9: I sent it through you with a TAR through the email.
0: Didn't you get my mail?
9: No, I didn't.
0: I wrote you back? You didn't get the email I sent you back?
9: Nope.
0: It all came out of order, and I couldn't. You can't send me stuff like that through me. You have to send an actual disk.
9: Okay.
0: In the mail.
9: Okay, I will mail you one.
0: Okay, because, see what happens when you break it into 10 messages?
9: Mm-hmm.
0: I get message 7, then I get message 3, then I get message 9, then I get message 4, then I get message 2, then I get message 1, then I get message 6. and then you have to strip all the headers off and join it all together, and it never works. It just never works.
9: Yeah, I know how that is sometimes.
0: Yeah, so this is the database for satellite management.
9: Well, I don't have the database for the satellite management, but we can put together a database for satellite management then.
0: Okay, all right.
9: It's a regular database data entry program.
0: I'm surprised you didn't get my reply mail. And the other thing was there was a file missing, too.
9: Okay.
0: So, yeah, it's just not real reliable, you know. And I'm sure that other mail that people send us, if you've written me for something and didn't get an answer, write again, because that's what happens is we do get things that get lost. It happens here at the end of the world. Do you have my address?
9: Yes, on the bottom of your mail message, right?
0: Yeah, that's a mailing address? I don't think it is.
9: I guess I don't, then.
0: Okay, it's 429
9: mm-hmm.
0: Spring, S-P-R-I-N-G, Spring Street,
9: mm-hmm.
0: Marquette, M-A-R-Q-U-E-T-T-E,
9: mm-hmm.
0: Michigan, 49855.
9: Okay, got it.
0: Okay, and if you can send that in regular post, you know, don't send it fast or anything. Just throw it on some junk disk and send it third class. We'll get it.
9: 3.5, 5.25.
0: 5.25.
9: Okay, 5.25, like 360.
0: Either or makes no difference. They both work.
9: Okay.
0: All righty.
9: Okay.
0: Thanks a bundle. Okay, Phil from Florida is the last caller of the evening, because now it's the time you've all been waiting for. Before we get to the big drawing, we are going to have Captain's question time. So what are we talking about, Captain? What's the question tonight? Do you have a question?
10: Are you kidding?
0: I mean, I don't know if you do. We usually talk about it beforehand, but things are so hectic here.
10: Questions, questions, questions. As a matter of fact, one of the callers earlier this evening had a Steve.
0: Yeah.
10: Steve had a question for me that I got the other day that I'm going to be working on pretty soon. The question I have is, busy, busy phones, what's a captain to do? You're driving me nuts down here with all this writing and writing and writing. But I got everybody's name on the slips of paper, and we're going to have that drawing pretty quick. But first, we're going to find out who is responsible for the blender.
0: Oh, no, not the blender.
10: Blender.
0: Elaine just got a blender, and you know how many I've gone through.
10: Gone through a bunch. We're going to find out where the blender came from. First of all, it is not true that Fred Waring, the band leader, invented the blender. He did not do that.
0: Oh, no.
10: No. Now, there's a legend that he invented the blender to liquefy fruits and such to aid a relative that had trouble swallowing. That's not true.
0: Oh, no.
10: So if everybody thought that was true, it's not true. Hang it up. Put it out to dry. It's not working. But he did finance the development of the blender, and he wanted it for mixing
0: drinks.
10: Hickory daiquiris. He coughed up a lot of bucks for the marketing of this thing called the Waring Blendor. That's blender with a O.
0: With an R. Blendor.
10: That's to distinguish it from the other machine that the competition was working on. This Waring Blender came out in the 1930s and was sold to bartenders mostly. But I'm going to get back to who invented the thing.
0: Okay, who did?
10: The first blender was actually invented by a guy, an incredible fella.
0: Were they steam-powered, Herm?
10: No, as a matter of fact, it wasn't. It was the guy, Stephen J. Poplowski, from Racine, Wisconsin.
0: Okay.
10: It was not steam-powered.
0: Well, did the pilgrims bring it?
10: No. It was electric-powered.
0: Oh.
10: And when he was a young lad, this little Stephen, he was always designing gadgets. This guy was incredible. He was always designing gadgets that would mix beverages.
0: Why?
10: Because he liked it. He liked it. He just, you know how you like to play with satellite stuff? He liked to play with things that would mix up drinks. So he actually invented this thing to mix his favorite drink, the milkshake.
0: Ah.
10: He invented it so he could have milkshakes.
0: How do they have milkshakes before there were blenders?
10: They stick the milk and the ice cream in the cup and shake.
0: But that never blended it.
10: No, see, that's why you had to make the blender.
0: Oh.
10: Come up to speed with me on this. Come on, let's go here.
0: Originally,
10: it was called the vibrator. That's what he called it at first. And after 7 years of tinkering, Poplowski finally patented the thing in 1922. Okay? It was the first mixer that had an agitating element mounted in the bottom of the cup. Now, Poplawski marketed his blender to the soda fountains of the country. Because, you know, milkshakes.
0: Yeah.
10: Soda fountains.
0: Yeah.
10: That's a natural, right?
0: Right.
10: Racine was the best place to start this blender manufacturing because it was the home of Horlick Corporation.
0: The malt people.
10: You're right. You know these people.
0: I didn't listen.
10: Well, you would.
0: I mean, if anybody knows malt.
10: You would.
0: I would.
10: That was where the powdered malt was that was used in the fountain soda fountains. That
0: yep.
10: was where it was made.
0: Yep.
10: It was made right there. Perfect
0: yep.
10: place. Now, then, in 1936, Fred Waring enters the picture. Now it's 22 to 36, okay? He pops in. one of his pals showed him one of those Poplawski blenders.
0: Yeah.
10: Now, the mixer was redesigned. Now, see, the friend wanted to get him involved in the production of this. He
0: okay.
10: needed bucks.
0: Bucks.
10: A pal that needed bucks. What kind of a pal is that, right?
0: It's like, I don't know, but you got five until payday?
10: That's the kind of pal.
0: Yeah.
10: Anyway, he says, hey, Fred, we need some bucks. This is what the thing does. Hey, how about it? Fred says, sure, why not? We can make daiquiris. So they redesigned the thing, and in September of 1936, it was shown at the National Restaurant Show in Chicago.
0: Yeah.
10: It was touted as a quick, easy way to mix frothy, those are those their words, not
0: frothy.
10: Mine. Frothy daiquiris and other iced bar drinks.
0: Ah.
10: It got a lot more attention than Poplawski's milkshake machine, because I guess a lot more people wanted to get drunk than have milkshakes. The Waring blender took off after Ron Rico Rum Company launched a campaign to instruct bartenders and homeowners on the rum drinks that could be made with a blender. In the 1950s, those blenders did so well in the public and home bars, right?
0: Yeah.
10: They're doing great in the bars, that an attempt to market it as a kitchen appliance just fizzled.
0: Fizzled.
10: Failed miserably, the quote says.
0: Failed miserably.
10: Fred Waring comes to the rescue again. Can you believe this guy? He's popping in and out all over the place.
0: Now what do you do?
10: He demonstrates his blender's usefulness. He shows him how to mix hollandaise and mayonnaise.
0: Oh, wow.
10: Right? But the public says, we want daiquiris. Never mind that mayonnaise stuff. So he introduced colored blenders in 1955.
0: Uh-huh.
10: And then he added an ice crusher in 1956.
0: And it still was a loser.
10: No, so he then added a coffee grinder in 57.
0: I got that.
10: And in 1958, a timer was put on.
0: Why?
10: Hey, he had to keep adding. He had to get, you know, adding stuff.
0: Well, the timer obviously didn't work.
10: Well, sales did increase right after that, though.
0: Yeah.
10: And so did the competition.
0: So the competition came out with timers?
10: Oh, you won't believe what they came out. Here's what's coming next. Oster Company launched spin cookery classes. Spin cookery classes.
0: Spin cookery.
10: Yeah. Offering entire meals built around the blender. Now, they opened schools in department stores. You're going nuts.
0: I know, I'm going nuts.
10: And they mailed recipes to housewives. Then came the battle of the buttons.
0: Oh, no.
10: Yes.
0: That's why I have a 20-button blender.
10: Right. The first blenders had two buttons, low, high. Oster topped this with medium and off. So they had high, low, medium, and off.
0: Oh, no.
10: Okay. Another competitor come up with chop and grate. Chop and grate. You know those. They used to have a vaudeville act.
0: Yeah, I know.
10: Knife throwers. Another company came up with dice and liquefy. No, not clap on, clap off. Never mind that. By 1965, Oster had 8 buttons. The next year, Waring came up with 9.
0: Oh, no.
10: By 1968, a housewife could buy a blender with 15 buttons.
0: I got 20.
10: Oh, right. You've got 20, and this is what, 1994?
0: Yeah.
10: All of these buttons, and the industry experts say, now listen to this, that Americans only use 3 buttons as a rule.
0: I only use 1.
10: Medium, high.
0: I use high and off.
10: High and off.
0: That's
10: so
0: it.
10: You only use 2.
0: I know.
10: And that's the story on those blenders that you keep breaking.
0: I know.
10: And that's today. That's tonight's question.
0: Elaine broke hers, too.
10: Well, I'm not surprised. It runs in the family.
0: She'll kill me for saying that.
10: Well,
0: I made her go, and she got hers from Wally World like I did, so she
10: did.
0: I told her, well, see, she didn't know that you push it down and turn it.
10: Oh.
0: And she just set it on there and it went,
10: bang.
0: And all the little rubber feet, you know, went.
10: That's it. Shoot them up.
0: End of them.
10: Gone.
0: Okay, prize time.
10: Prize time. Oh, what? I got to bring the things up, right?
0: Yeah, we're going to do it.
10: I'll be up there in a second.
0: Okay, now here's the deal. All you prize winners, all you people that win prizes, have to call back to claim your prize because we need your address. That's why Captain told you to stay listening. So you do have to make another phone call. We thought about getting your names and addresses during the show, but we figured it would take too long to do that.
11: We were right.
0: You would have gone nuts if you had to take down all those addresses. Okay. All right. Now, here now. You got to...
11: They're kind of mixed up.
0: Mix them.
11: You hear that? I'm mixing. I'm throw one fell out.
0: One fell out.
11: I'm
0: put
11: mixing,
0: it back in.
11: Stirring back. Okay, we're all set.
0: Okay, wait a minute. All right. Hold on. I got to...
11: I'm writing the names down.
0: Okay, you're going to write down the names and what
11: names
0: they win.
11: Names and numbers.
0: Names and numbers.
11: Yep. I gave everybody a number. They all know their numbers.
0: Okay. Eeny. Okay, this is going to be for one subscription to Satellite Journal International. Okay, just put SJI.
11: Got it.
0: Okay, and this is Ed 2 from Georgia.
11: Oh, I'll be darned.
0: Number 8.
11: Okay.
0: Here he is, a winner.
11: Got it.
0: All right. First winner of the night. Okay.
11: Okay, what's the next prize? What are they getting?
0: Okay, and this is for another of the same, Satellite Journal International. You got it?
11: Okay, got it.
0: Okay, and this is number 4. You know who number 4 is? He's got him down. He wrote him down.
11: It's Mike from California.
0: Mike from California. Okay, Mike.
11: How come you couldn't read that?
0: Because I'm making you do the work. Okay. Meeny, meeny.
11: Okay, what's the next prize?
0: Okay, next prize is Spectrum Journal, 1 year. To Wink from South Carolina, number 16.
11: 16.
0: Old Wink got something. There you go. Hey, we got to do this more often. We'll get more prizes.
11: I got to write stuff.
0: I know. It's work. We won't do this very often, friend. I just did it. You know, the funny thing is, and it's because all those people on a certain computer network that I won't name always say, Friday Night Live always does the same colors. No. Now, be quiet. But, you know, they're always saying, Friday Night Live has all the same colors all the time.
11: Okay, so what's this prize now?
0: This is the,
11: we had one Spectrum Journal.
0: And this is the other Spectrum Journal.
11: Okay, we got another.
0: Another Spectrum Journal. Randy from New York.
11: What's his number?
0: 5.
11: Yeah. Okay, number 5, Randy.
0: Number 5, Randy from New York.
11: Okay, now what's the next prize here?
0: Okay, the next prize is, now we're getting into the good stuff.
11: The goodies.
0: Okay, this is a Channel 3 signal combiner. This is a thing that will allow you to distribute your dish system through the whole house.
11: Okay, and who's getting this one?
0: And this one goes to number 20, Richard from California.
11: No kidding. Okay.
0: Okay. Now, infrared remote extenders by PowerMid. Ooh, good prize. Good prize. Ah, come on, good prize.
11: Okay, who's getting this one?
0: And this is Mike from West Virginia, number 18.
11: 18 Mike,
0: here he is.
11: Okay, from West Virginia.
0: Okay.
11: I talked to all these people.
0: Yeah, you know all their voices, too, so. No trickery, no cats. You know that cat if that cat's
11: out. We'll send them some catnip.
0: Yeah, okay. And the grand prize of the night.
11: The grand prize is what?
0: A 25-degree Calamp LNB.
11: I would love that.
0: You have one. I have one too.
11: They are
0: great, and the winner is number 12, Bob from California.
11: Number 12, Bob.
0: Number 12,
11: oh,
0: Bob.
11: Darn. Okay.
0: Okay, there's that one.
11: I got it.
0: Now on the Friday Night Live, the video. I'm going to draw for that because all the excuses were so good. This will give everybody a chance.
11: Okay, video.
0: Okay, this is the video.
11: Who's getting the video? Which I haven't seen, by the way.
0: Oh, you haven't seen it. I'll have to give you one, too. Okay, this is Friday Night Live. The video goes to Dave from Minnesota, number 2.
11: Number 2. Dave.
0: Dave.
11: That was Dave Legler. Remember him?
0: Dave Legler.
11: From Marquette.
0: Well, he knows what Marquette looks like. He will not be the least bit surprised.
11: Well, he might be surprised. I haven't changed.
0: You haven't changed that much. Yeah, he'll see you. You'll get to see the cabin. You'll get to see me.
11: Okay, that takes care of
0: it. And that's that. Congratulations to our winners and condolences to you unlucky losers.
11: Okay, now.
0: But we're going to do it again sometime, huh? We have 5 minutes to think about what we've done.
11: Go ahead.
0: Okay, all right. Now, I'll tell you what. Let's take one call from a... see, somebody's there already, as soon as I cleared the lines. I was going to get, what did you think of First Time Callers Night? Should we do it again?
12: Oh, I thought it was great because I won the subscription to Spectrum Journal.
11: He's a second time caller now.
0: You're a second time caller now. Okay, all right. The winners have to call. I tell you what, Herm, go down, take his address. Herm is going to talk to you on off the air.
12: Okay, great.
0: Do you have anything else you want to add?
12: No, just thank you very much.
0: Okay, all right.
12: I'm glad I didn't win the 25-degree LNB because I have one of those old Radio Shack dishes that it wouldn't work with.
0: I'm going to tell you, I won an LNB on a satellite radio talk show, and it forced me to upgrade to an LNB system, which I bought from the satellite radio talk show guy.
12: Oh, well, that's, I guess, the best place to get it. Support the programmers.
0: Okay, all right. You got the phone, Herm? Okay, Herm's got that line. What did you think of First Time Callers Night?
13: Hey, I think it's great. We ought to do it once a month. I know people are going to flame me for that, but hey, it was fun.
0: I thought it was fun. I don't know if we're up to doing it once a month, but I think I think we proved the point that there are a lot more people out there than we know, and I think we will do it again.
13: Or perhaps once every 6 weeks or something. I don't know. I think it was fun, and it was neat hearing some different people on there. And, well, I had to grip myself not to call in and offer suggestions and help. There was a couple of help items there.
0: Well, now, yeah, you could have called and just given the help off the air, and because some people didn't, we wrote it down. But you couldn't have got on the air until now, not till after the drawing.
13: Well, it gave me a chance to, you know, run around and listen to the FM 10A. And, the apartment owner, Randy in New York, get an FM 10A. Oh, and Linda says hi, Gary.
0: Hi, Linda!
13: But he needs to get an FM 10A and forget about sending it down the coax, remember?
0: Yeah. No, the FM 10 is the way to go.
13: That's right.
0: If you're doing audio, but he's doing video too.
13: Yeah, well, if they're complaining about stereo sound, you know, there's...
0: Oh, yeah, sure. That would be the way to get the stereo. Then they can just listen to it on their radio.
13: Well, I'll clear the line, but have a wonderful weekend. And, yeah, it was fun.
0: Okay.
14: Hi, Captain.
0: He's waving.
13: Bye.
0: He's waving. Okay. All right. First time callers night. More successful than I thought. I had actually planned on sitting here and twiddling my thumbs because some people tell me, you know, you see, this program, believe it or not, you're not going to believe this, but there are detractors. There are people that don't like Friday Night Live. Don't ask me why, you know. They probably also don't like shrimp. I mean, everybody has a taste, you know. give the new schedule. Gosh, I wish I could. We don't have time. For the new shows, I can just tell you this much. We have all new shows on Omega. You can get a copy of the schedule by sending me a stamp self-addressed envelope to 429 Spring Street, Marquette, Michigan, 49855. I can send you a printed schedule. There are new shows, 9 o'clock in the morning. Is a conservative morning wake-up show. Tomorrow morning at 9 o'clock, we have a homeschooling show. If you have kids and you homeschool them, you want to listen to that show. We also have a veterans program tomorrow, I think at 6. These are all Eastern times. During the week now, programming starts on the Omega Network at 6 o'clock. 6 o'clock p.m. Eastern time, straight through until midnight. There's a couple of nights where there's a little bit of a blank hole in there, but there are several nights that it's continuous programming now for 7 hours. And so we have come a long way from our humble beginnings here. And we are looking at bringing more daytime programming. But right now you can wake up with Omega and you can go to sleep with Omega, and we will entertain you throughout the entire evening. And I guess Herm is on the phone, and some poor caller got the answering machine, which kicks in after 4,000 rings. Okay, those of you who won, call, give the captain your address and your name, and we will see that the prize information is forwarded to those people who are giving the prizes out. And all of you who ordered Friday Night Live, the video, I'm going to try and get them out this week. Wish me luck. It's going to be a lot of copying. And we will make that for at least one more week. We will make Friday Night Live, the video, available to anyone who wants it. Once again, our mailing address is Friday Night Live, 429 Spring Street, spring like the coil of wire, street like the road in front of your house, 429 Spring Street, Marquette, Michigan, 49855. 855. I have no idea where the captain is. He's not on the screen. There he is. It's almost button-pushing time. It's getting close. It's getting close. Another couple of minutes. Once again, our free bulletin board, 14.4, number is 906-225-5496. If you type BIRD, B-I-R-D, you get a menu of interesting files. 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Okay, thanks to all the callers. Don't be strangers. Come on now. We proved you're out there, and I know there's a lot of you who didn't get through tonight. Well, we're going to do it again. Now, you can either save up and don't make a call until we do another first-time callers night, or you can call us and, you know, join the family of people who participate each and every week in this Friday Night Live, the TVRO talk show in your face from outer space. That will do it for this week. Stay tuned next to Bill Cooper Show. I'm assuming that Tom and Daryl will be coming on at midnight their time, which will be 1 o'clock Eastern time. Herm and I are going to be eating burgers and organizing all of the prize winners. And once again, prize winners, in order to claim your prize, call back either of these numbers, 228-3275 or 228-7477. And what a night. Had a lot of fun. Okay, I'm going to wait for the captain to come up the stairs. It's just about time to push that magic button. I don't know what he's doing down there. I see his watch. He's on the phone. You're going to have to get up and push the button myself? That's no fun. Captain! I'm coming, Beanie Boy!
14: I can hardly wait to get some prizes! Push the button, hey!
0: Push the button! Push the button!

0: All right, you've all heard that, and I'm going to repeat it because many people have called in asking about the words. Lights out of the hour. It is the hour of the time. Lights out for the curfew of your body, soul, and mind. Now tonight, Doreen is with us, and she has some very serious articles to share with us. I hope you have your pen and pencil, and all of you listen carefully. Welcome, Doreen.
1: Hi. Last week I was with you all and talking about
0: homeschooling. Tonight I'm going to talk about why homeschool. A lot of people want to know that answer. They want to know, why have you taken your children out of public school? Well, tonight we're going to discuss it. I'm going to give you some articles. The first one I'm reading is out of the Teaching Home magazine, April, May, 91, and it's page 74. A New Age in the Public Schools. Homeschoolers have recognized and avoided the dangers of allowing children to be indoctrinated with the evolutionary theory and humanism. The New Age religion has entered our schools, exposing America's youth to dangers such as transcendental meditation, centering, and the channeling of spirit entities. The public school system has largely abandoned instruction in traditional subject matter for the more admirable objective of shaping the values and beliefs of its students. To this end, public school administrators have introduced such innovative subjects designed for behavior modification as family life, death and dying, and self-esteem. Humanists desiring to reform society long ago recognized our youth as the key to its transformation. The public school classroom proved to be the perfect forum for the indoctrination of our youth. Where else could these reformers have had the undivided attention of more than 40 million vulnerable youngsters for several hours every day? C.F. Potter, who reformed society long ago, recognized our youth as the key to its transformation. The public school classroom proved to be the perfect forum for the indoctrination of our youth. Where else could these reformers have had the undivided attention of more than 40 million vulnerable youngsters for several hours every day? C.F. Potter, author of Humanism, A New Religion, actually...

0: That's Yes and Starship Trooper. Rounding off Tony Self's Top 15, the show was produced by Katie Newman. I'm Graham Bannerman. See you again very soon with another Top 15.
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7: I don't know about you, but I want to party. I want to rock the house. I want to take care of business, if you know what I mean, and I hope you do. So buckle your belts, grab your hats, zip your pants, and hoist your bats. We got some rocking to do tonight.
2: You know, I've been contemplating that zip your pants line, and it begs the question, what the hell were they doing unzipped in the first place? I mean, come on. Is this kind of a pervert show or what? Good evening, everybody. Welcome to Thursday Night Pulpurita, 15th of May, and we're doing it again. Space Report coming up in half an hour. We will chat with Chris live and direct from Dayton, Ohio, assuming they made it okay. With Byron driving, I understand that's potentially an issue. Did Byron drive? Who drove? I don't even know. Mike Cole will be in here in an hour and a half. We will chat. Old Time Radio, I'm open to suggestion. Haven't got a clue what I'm going to play. And as soon as I push a couple of buttons on the phone system, it will be open as well, and you're welcome to call. Oh, the train's coming into the station. 612-721-4339. It's another Thursday night. Hey.

so weird. R.E.M. and the End of the World. TNP, that telephone line's open now. 612-721-4339. It's Thursday night. I'm just hanging out. I switched from pop to beer. This is much better. Thank you.

Stay low with a glimmer on the moon.

grab my microphone here and get it down at my face level. It's Greg Brown, and I'm not high. A few more of these and I will be. Yeah. Still got that tickle in my throat, though. I guess I'm going to have to do something about that. So, let's see here. It's almost 20 minutes after the hour. And greetings. It's Thursday Night Potpourri. This from CNET News, written on Monday. George Antun sent this along. This is great. RIAA apologizes for threatening letter. Those wonderful, fine, upstanding, compassionate folks at the Recording Industry Association of America, it seems that they sent themselves a nasty letter last week to the folks at Penn State University's Astronomy Department. Yes, they did. Very nasty letter. Threatening to take action against the school and the department, and invoking the Digital Millennium Copyright Act, saying that the Astronomy Department server was violating that act. I mean, they were nasty. I mean, this was mean. I mean, we're going to take you guys to court. Well, it seems like they've now sent a letter of apology because the RIAA, apparently their software that goes out and scouts for these MP3s and stuff, and the people who run it, are just as stupid as the people making the legal decisions for the RIAA. By the way, the opinions expressed are mine and not those of Wookiee or the radio station you're listening to. So I'll just make my opinion clear right up front. I'm paraphrasing the article. I personally think the people at the Recording Industry Association of America are, for the most part, idiots. The people who are making their legal decision are incompetent buttheads, okay? So now there's no question where I stand on the issue. So now I'll get back to telling you about the article. Seems they sent a letter of apology because the Penn State University Astronomy Department really wasn't violating anything. The only thing that was being violated was by the Recording Industry Association of America, and they were violating our God-given right for stupid people to breathe. Well, the administrator of the department searched his server. He searched it for waves and WMA and MP3 and RM and RA and RAM, and he couldn't find nothing. Seems that the letter, the very nasty letter, the very threatening letter from the RIAA was coming down on him for copyright violation for making available the works of a musician called Usher. Well, apparently the thing tripped on Usher and MP3. And a department administrator, network administrator, he couldn't find nothing. Until he realized that the department has a professor emeritus named Peter Usher, who also does some work in radio. It seems that the song on his portion of the FTP site was a group of astronomers singing a song that they had written and recorded about the Swift satellite, a satellite that Penn State astronomers helped to design. Recording Industry Association of America says, "We're really sorry. It was a temporary employee of ours who made the mistake, and that all this stuff is actually checked by employees because we would never intentionally send out one of those nasty, I'm going to whack your pee-pee letters on purpose." So they apologize. "We didn't mean it. We didn't mean to send that nasty letter. It was our mistake." Only, see, they won't admit it was their mistake. They won't admit it was their software's mistake. They wouldn't admit their whole deal is flawed. They blamed it on a temporary employee, see. Because the folks at the RIAA are basically jerks. By request, this is Anya.

will be in here in less than 20 minutes. We'll talk satellite, digital, all that kind of stuff. Mike's not in Dayton, but a lot of other folks are. The whole crew is in Dayton. We're not live on WTND-LP tonight because I think the automation system went to Dayton or something. I'm not really sure. It's just playing music, but it's not us. Maybe I should carry, here's what I should do. I should carry WTND-LP. And if I were to punch up WTND-LP on my show and play, then my show would be live on WTNDLP, wouldn't it? I mean, wouldn't it work that way? I have requests from back a few weeks ago that I haven't gotten put together yet, and I apologize for that, and I will do so over this weekend here, along with burning a lot of CDs. Somebody had emailed me a couple of weeks ago, though, saying they really liked this song, and could I play it? Big tour coming up from Paul. Paul's not dead. John's dead. And George is dead. And Ringo's out to lunch. All the Ringos are out to lunch. No, I didn't say that, did I? 612-721-4339. The phone's open.

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3: Would you accept some samples of our work?

And got my stop in there in the nick of time. Just One Life. Guitar version. And before that, Too Much Love Will Kill You. Also a guitar version, I think. Yep. And this next one is the second of Driven By You that we're going to hear out of three. But it's titled slightly different. It's Driven By You 2, T-W-O.

0: you, folks.
1: I like that. And this next one, another live one at the Brixton Academy, June of 1993. 39/Let Your Heart Rule Your Head.

0: that. But then I noticed. Starting at the top, we started off with All I Really Want, then You Oughta Know, Perfect, Hand in My Pocket, Right Through You, Forgiven, You Learn, Head Over Feet, Mary Jane, Ironic, Not the Doctor, and we just heard Wake Up. And we've run out of album. We're almost out of time. But I guess if we just hurry up and play the song, we'll actually not go over tonight, which would be different. They say hidden track, so there's probably a big, long pause there. Oh, yeah, it says 9:56 on the track time. Well, that's about right if you add the two together. Anyway, good to have you.
1: Thanks for listening.
0: Yep. Appreciated the audience, and we'll see you next week. And next week we'll do it again.
1: Stay tuned for Jimmy Pemberton after.
0: Oh, yeah. Don't forget about that. And we'll be tuning them in. So goodbye, goodbye, goodbye.
1: Bye, everyone.
0: And we'll close out the show with Your House.

amateur play, mateys? Boy, boy. 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I wish I had a toot right now. Don't worry, guys. I don't think the kids would understand that joke. That's how we know it's got Tourette, kids. Okay. Well, we're going to have a wonderful time here on the Bosun Bob Show today, and we're going to draw for you as usual. So let's get on.

0: because you might hurt yourself, and if you hurt yourself, then you'd end up having to buy some of those grown-up products we sell to your mommy and daddy later on in the day. So, let's get ready to draw. Oh, hi, Penny Pencil. Gee, you look real sharp and pretty today.
1: I feel just really cozy, Bob.
0: Oh, I'm so glad you do, Penny, because you're so cute. You're going to draw an eye print?
1: I sure am.
0: Well, I hope you do, because if you don't, I'm going to run your pretty little head through the pencil sharpener. What shall we draw today, kid? Oh, I know. Joe in Cleveland says we should draw the ship's cat. What do you think of that? Okay, let's do it. First, we draw a pear, and we cover it up with hair, then some footsies, and a head. Uh-oh, this cat is dead. That's right, kid. The ship's cat died of scurvy. Oh, you just curl up his little tail like that here and put a little X here for his eyes. And in Cleveland says we should draw the ship's cat. What do you think of that? Okay, let's do it. First, we draw a pear, and we cover it up with hair, then some footsies, and a head. Uh-oh, this cat is dead. That's right, kid.

morning, everybody, and glad to have you with us on the Ben Bland All Day, All Night. Certainly is wonderful to be with you again this morning, and early in the morning for me to do this every single day, a little sip of my coffee. Really set you up, Taffy. Glad to have you with us for a fine B-movie again today on the old matinee. And I'll tell you what, I don't know whether I've let you in on this story before, but about how the B-movies got that name. This seems like it was a long, long time ago. Interesting story. In the silent days, seems these old movies, they were shot in giant studios, you know, the big high ceilings and the rafters up there, and very, very high up. And in those days, why, the bees would they come up there and they'd build nests up in the top of those rafters. And it was because of that. Well, I can tell you more about that story maybe tomorrow or between commercials today. But first of all, I got the information. Oh, yes, this is a very big movie. This movie was nominated for the Academy Award back in 1951. That's the award for best hat design. Actually, according to our research people, it was best hat design from a hat based on a hat from another medium. And it didn't win, so it doesn't make a lot of difference anyway, but it was right in there. It's a great Nick Danger.

0: dear friends, we're the Sneezers, but just a few short years ago, we was nothing but inner-city chicken farmers living off edible food stamps and stale welfare rolls.
1: Then Cousin Jimmy Upton sent us a Clark Winston Blower solar-powered chicken dome.
0: But one day the sun come out and it burned down and covered every one of our chickens with a thick coat and a melted styrofoam.
1: They looked like little duty bricks from outer space.
0: But they sure did taste delicious.
1: Look out!
0: There's a waitress on a skateboard coming at you with a bucket of cluck.
1: You're in luck.
0: So if your day

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Every love affair. Oh Lord, yesterday I sang a love.

0: and to demonstrate real-time alerts of gamma ray bursts and other astronomical events using commercial satellite services.
1: The second Artemis mission took four astronauts around the moon and back, the first crewed deep space flight since 1972. Not everyone gets a chance to put on a spacesuit, but you can still be an important part of NASA's human space exploration story by doing NASA science. Volunteers with NASA's Citizen Science Projects have tested chili pepper plant varieties to grow in space, monitored active regions on the sun, and analyzed data from experiments on how life adapts to the low-gravity, high-radiation environment of space. 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Space Umbrella is a great project for you. The online project tutorial will teach you how to read data collected by NASA's Magnetosphere Multiscale mission, which has been flying back and forth across the Earth's magnetosphere since 2015. By sorting data into in-magnetosphere and out-of-magnetosphere readings, you will help scientists learn more about how solar storms interact with our magnetosphere. Solar storms can pose a serious threat to astronauts, so this work can help missions minimize risks from radiation in space. Through Growing Beyond Earth, middle and high school students and their teachers collaborate with Fairchild Botanical Garden scientists to grow candidate plants that are being evaluated as astronaut food. Today, on the International Space Station, astronauts tend to some of the same experimental leafy greens and hot pepper plants to unlock the secrets of how best to space farm terrestrial species. On really long missions, it won't just be a question of easing the monotony of packaged prepared foods. Astronauts will have to grow their own food to supplement their diets. For more details and to pick a project you might like, visit science.nasa.gov/citizen-science.
2: The Federal Communications Commission this week voted to modernize its satellite spectrum sharing rules. This is a major step toward enhancing the satellite broadband experience for millions of Americans by enabling faster speeds, lower costs, and greater reliability. This change could also unlock more than $2 billion in economic benefits for the American people and up to sevenfold more capacity for space-based broadband services. The report and order adopted this week replaces the equivalent power flux density framework with modern, performance-based GSO protection criteria that take account of the improved spectrum sharing possibilities that modern satellite technology has brought, including through use of adaptive coding and modulation. The new sharing regime builds on the Commission's time-tested framework for good faith coordination to allow NGSO and GSO operators to bargain for appropriate interference protections through voluntary private agreements. The current decades-old regulatory regime has significantly limited the ability of operators to deliver high-speed, low-latency broadband services to consumers. Until now, NGSO operators' power levels have been restricted by EPFD limits developed in the late 1990s to protect GSO satellites. Such limits were based on theoretical designs for NGSO systems of that era, long before modern advancements were developed for the NGSO constellations currently in orbit. This government-imposed overprotection of GSO systems has meant that American households and businesses, most critically in rural and remote areas, do not receive the fastest space-based broadband American innovation has available.
3: And our final story this week, President Trump invited the Artemis II Quartet and NASA Administrator Jared Isaacman to the Oval Office April 29th for a live stream press event that the White House described as a greeting. "It takes people like this to make our country great," Trump said of the crew. "We're very proud of these people. They have unbelievable courage." Artemis II launched on April 1st and returned to Earth April 10th. The mission sent Reid Weissman, KF5LKT, Victor Glover, KI5BKC, Christina Hammock-Koch, and Canadian astronaut Jeremy Hansen, KF5LKU, on an epic journey around the moon and back. They were the first people to leave Earth's orbit since the Apollo 17 astronauts in 1972, and they got farther from their home planet than anyone ever has before, breaking the record set by Apollo 13 in 1970.
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0: That was called Pure and Easy Evolution and Forever's No Time at All from Who Came First by Pete Townsend. 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
1: Howdy, everybody. This is Kurt Erickson from Austin, Texas. 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

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Be there or be square. 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

I think that was called Yoda Double in Disguise, Crying in the Chapel, In the Ghetto, Suspicious Minds, and Burning Love from the number one hits of Elvis Presley.

Jump.

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